0: Woolworths about 6 p.m. while his father shopped, when police say the man yelled at him to get out and took the SUV. It was abandoned in Arch Hill, with the man reportedly jumping fences before police arrested him on Karangahape Road. Police say he had a concealed knife and imitation gun. He'll appear in the Auckland District Court today.
1: Beef and Lamb is again calling for incentives for farmers to achieve climate change outcomes. Chair Kate Ackland says they're not advocating for subsidies, but suggesting following a growing overseas trend of rewards. She says recent methane targets have been revived and pricing agricultural emissions is off the table.
2: That might have felt like a bit of a backward step, but actually that just puts us right in line with what the rest of the world's doing.
1: That's news. In sport, Jai Arrow has opened up about getting diagnosed with motor neuron disease. The 30-year-old Rabbitohs forward and ex-Queensland enforcer has announced his retirement from league. Arrow has told Australia's Channel 9 he's ready to fight.
3: My first question was, all right, where do I go from now?
1: A blow for the Mystics as they chase a finals berth in Netball's ANZ Premiership. Defender Catherine Hall's out for the season after undergoing surgery on a foot injury. David Nikia has locked in his next fight for August 8. He'll square off against New Zealand-born Australian Floyd Masson on Auckland's North Shore. The bout will be an IBF Cruiserweight World Title Eliminator. A win will secure Nikia a second shot at a world title. That's sport. I'm Malcolm Jordan.
4: Country weather with Fiji. Northland, Auckland, Coromandel and Bay of Plenty. Cloudy periods and isolated showers, but mostly fine for Auckland. Waikato to Horowhenua, including Taupō, Taramanui, Taihape and Gisborne to Wairarapa. Mainly fine. Wellington and Kapiti Coast, cloudy periods. Marlborough and Nelson, areas of cloud and isolated showers. Westland, Buller and Grey, mostly cloudy with scattered showers, but rain in Westland today and possibly heavy at times. Canterbury, Otago, Southland and Fiordland, isolated showers in Fiordland and Southland clearing this evening but returning late tomorrow, and the Chatham Islands, cloudy periods. And that's the weather with Fiji, where happiness comes naturally. Jamie Mackay and the country is next.
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is brought to you by Farmlands and Isuzu. Going to kick it off with an industry that is red hot in the primary sector at the moment, the kiwi fruit industry. Jason DeBrake to kick off the show. We're heading to Shanghai. Tihan Chow is Fonterra's chief executive of Greater China, and he, along with the Fonterra team, is at Bakery China, the world's largest professional bakery and trade exhibition in Shanghai. We will be going there early morning Shanghai time at about 12:15. Hopefully, Tihan will be on the end of the phone. Hamish Best and Caroline Flood, Wellington-based winners of the PGG Rights and Market Leader Award at last night's Beef and Lamb Awards. We'll have a chat to them. You might remember them from a country calendar program, I think, last year, and their coastal lamb from their wonderful farm, and how they've got this built up, this direct trade with all the high-end Wellington restaurants. Peter Newbold, incidentally, was at those Beef and Lamb Awards last night. We're going to talk property with him. Kiwi fruit's pretty hot at the moment. Dairy's pretty hot at the moment. Is Southland the next cab off the rank for dairy conversions, following in the footsteps of Canterbury? And our Aussie correspondent is Chris Russell. We've got a full dance card today on the country. Let's rip into it.

0: kicking off the country today, and this was going to be my big scoop until Mike Hosking, the Hosk, cut my lunch earlier this morning by having our opening guest on the show. His name is Jason Tabrake, Chief Executive of Zespri, and as the Hosk pointed out, the numbers are all good for your industry, Jason. I see you're now worth, or we now get global fruit sales of $5.9 billion. Look, you'll be pushing forestry to be our third biggest export earner.
1: Yeah, I mean, we're seeing really strong growth out there in the market, good demand for our product and strong recognition for the brand. So, and our growers are able to and willing to continue to invest in the growth at the moment. So, look, it's looking positive and we're just navigating through some of the complexities and challenges that happen around the world at the moment.
0: Yes, it is a complex world and a challenging world at the moment. Nearly 250 million trays sold. This is a record crop, a record volume, and you look like you might break that record again with this season's harvest. You continue to find a home for all this fruit.
1: Yeah, we have quite a strong investment in both the brand but also in our market development. So we are seeing strong growth in our markets, and right around the world we're able to do that. So I expect that we'll be able to find some more homes for that fruit. We got into 116 million households around the world last year. And I expect that number will continue to increase this season.
0: From your February forecast, your 2025 final returns, without exception, I'm just casting my eye over these numbers, not having read them before, they all look like they've beaten the February forecast.
1: Yep, all up on February, and also all at record returns for all fruit groups as well.
0: Yeah, and on a per hectare basis, the numbers are pretty good.
1: Yeah, they are good. And look, we need to keep moving forward the value for the fruit as well, because ultimately costs on orchard are increasing. You know, there's more challenges for our growers in the horticulture sector. So we've got to make sure we keep bringing value back for them so they've got confidence to invest for the future as well.
0: The Zespri shares, this is a dumb question, but I'm going to throw it out there. Are they a good investment at the moment?
1: Well, look, I don't know if I'm allowed to say that or not, but I would be investing in it. I think it's a look, we've got a strong positive outlook, and ultimately we've just launched our 2035 strategy. We see a real focus around being the world's healthiest fruit brand, and we're showing that we can deliver that with strong demand around the world for a naturally nutritious product.
0: I know you know Dom Jones from Origin Capital Partners. I was speaking to him earlier in the week about the kiwi fruit industry. There's a lot of interest now from the corporates coming in as well, but he was talking about the PVR, which is your plant variety rights, being extended out to 30 years. What does this mean for the industry?
1: Yeah, I think it's a really positive step, and we really appreciate the government having made this change. Ultimately, it brings us back into step with the other markets around the world, but it gives us more protection around getting a new plant variety right, but also the term of it. And so it gives us more confidence that we invest in new cultivars, new innovation, new development, so we have the best products to be able to meet our consumers.
0: Is China still a threat, i.e. Kind of ambush marketing, whatever you want to call it? They've taken the cuttings, they're illegally growing kiwi fruit over there. Are you on top of that issue?
1: Look, we're monitoring it. We are working pretty closely and understanding what's happening over there. They are definitely growing more fruit, and it's starting to be more present in the market. And we're just reviewing what that looks like going forward. We'll probably be having conversations with our industry and our growers around that over the next 6 months, just to say what is the right pathway for us to take forward in relation to that.
0: A final question for you, and I heard the Hosk talking to you about this one this morning. He's a bit of a health freak. I mean that in the nicest possible way. The kiwi fruit green, very good for gut health. But for me, it's gold all day long. Is that the best source of vitamin C?
1: Yeah, look, gold has got a stronger source of vitamin C. We do obviously talk about green in terms of digestive health, and we were very fortunate to get a health claim last year out of the European Union for digestive health on green. But also, you know, ruby red is going exceptionally well. It's got anthocyanins. It's a great sweet taste as well. So that's going really strong in the markets as well.
0: It is a superfood. You're doing a super job at Zespri there, Jason Tabrake. Look, I reckon the companies or the cooperatives going that well that you could probably afford to fly business class to Europe next time.
1: I think we're just going to keep our eye on the ball, Jamie. We'll keep doing what we're doing.
0: And you're doing it pretty well. Thanks for some of your time today.
1: Cheers. Thank you.
0: Thank you, Jason. And if you're wondering what the reference is about to flying business class, Jason Tabrake's like, I think he used to be a professional rugby player. He's off the line now, but he's like about 6'6" or something like that. He's a big lad, but he leads from the front. No one flies all the way to the other side of the world for business in business class. Premium economy is as good as you get, apparently, at Zespri. Tough boss, eh? Maybe that's why they're making so much money. And the reference to kiwi fruit and forestry, horticulture has overtaken forestry as our biggest or third biggest export earner behind dairy, which is head and shoulders number one, and meat. Red meat's really had a good season or two. It's a clear number two. And then it's horticulture and then forestry. But kiwi fruit all on its own at $5.9 billion. I think apples are over a billion now. So kiwi fruit as a standalone venture will be very, very close, I would think, to overtaking forestry. So there you go. Right, up next, we're off to Shanghai. Bakery China, the world's largest professional bakery and trade exhibition. We're going to catch up with Fonterra's boss in Shanghai or in China. His name is Tihan Chow. He's up next. Before the end of the hour, Hamish Best and Caroline Flood. Winners last night at the Beef and Lamb Awards. Great evening. 400 people there. 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

0: Welcome back to the country. Shanghai is where we're going right now. Early morning over there. Really appreciate this guy's time. He's running the Chinese operation for Fonterra. His name is Tihan Chow, Chief Executive Greater China. Early morning over there, as I said. You're currently, Tihan, at Bakery China, the world's largest professional bakery and trade exhibition. Give us an idea, good afternoon New Zealand time, by the way, of the scale of this event.
1: Yes, good afternoon. Certainly, it's one of the biggest events in Asia. It is an industry-leading event where people come from not just China, but other parts of the world to look at what's happening in bakery. The organizers expect that this year they'll get something like 400,000 people attending. So there's, I think, over something like 2,000 exhibitors trying to show their wares, and we're one of them. But I think we've got a really great booth, and we've got a lot of excitement going on at our stand.
0: Yeah, the exhibition covers 330,000 square meters. I can't even imagine how many rugby paddocks that is, or Olympic-sized swimming pools. Maybe you can put that into some context for us.
1: Well, yeah, you go in, and it's exhibition as far as you can see, and then you realize, oh, that's only one hall. There's multiple halls. So it's quite big, and all of the, you know, different companies from all over the world, including those in China, are showing their wares. So yes, we've got everything from food products to manufacturing equipment to even some retailers that are having exhibition showcases.
0: Yesterday was opening day. The Fonterra stand or booth was mobbed by fans of Wang Yang, who is a Chinese celebrity. Excuse me, Tihan, I've never heard of the bloke. Tell me a wee bit about him and how much pulling power he's got.
1: Yeah, so Wang Yang has been our ambassador for a few years, representing our anchor brand, and across both food service and a retail business. And when we look at his popularity, it's amazing because again, he's an actor, but he's also a very well respected individual, and so he's got a huge amount of fans that were there at opening day yesterday, where we did some opening ceremonies with him, including with our New Zealand Consul General, Artie Barnard, and others. And so it was quite the event. It felt like, we were all celebrities or something, but actually only he was the celebrity.
0: Well, he's recently made a video in New Zealand promoting grass-fed dairy. Go down a treat in China?
1: Yes, so he's actually been to New Zealand and experienced going on farm, milking cows and seeing all that Fonterra and our New Zealand farmers has to offer. There's nothing beats that firsthand experience, I think, and he has described it really well to his audience about the naturalness that New Zealand brings and the grass-fed propositions, because you don't actually really appreciate the grass fed until you've actually stepped on the grass, I think.
0: As I said, early morning in Shanghai, Trade Minister Todd McClay will be there. Are you expecting him, Tihan, to be as mobbed as the Chinese celebrity was?
1: I think we'll have a great turnout for Minister McClay's visit. So I'm, it's early morning now. I'm about to jump in the car and get over there. We're going to have a really special event because this is our first time that we're going to have a product with the Fernmark logo on it. So we are launching Anchor Essence Cream. So it's a new cream product that we're launching at this Bakery China event. And it's the first product to carry the Fernmark logo. Some of your audience may not know, the Fernmark logo is one where it certifies that our product is grass-fed and meets a government standard. So New Zealand is only the second country in the world to have a government standard on grass-fed, Ireland being the first one. And this means that we have a certain high level of accreditation to be able to claim grass-fed. So this will be, a monumental event for us. I think it's the first dairy product to have a use this Fernmark logo, so we'll have a little bit of a ceremony, have a little fun with Minister McClay, And then we'll put the logo on one of our mock-up products, and that'll be the ceremonial launch of our Anchor Essence Cream.
0: Just to finish on, when does Bakery China finish? How long does this exhibition run for?
1: So it runs for 4 days. So it's Wednesday through Saturday. So it wraps up on this Saturday. But it's, you know, we see so many different people come to this event, whether it's industry players, whether it's media, and of course, all the influencers are there too. I mean, when we look at our booth, for example, we have so many beautiful cakes and beautiful pastries, and you just have influencers all taking pictures of those and talking about this. So it's a wonderful event.
0: Tihan Chow, thank you very much for some of your time from Bakery China, the world's largest professional bakery and trade exhibition, currently happening as we speak in Shanghai. Thanks for your time.
1: All right. Thank you very much.
0: There you go. Geez, Fonterra's doing good work out there in China. Michelle's thrown in Billy Joel today. I think this is one of my favourite Billy Joel songs, Leave a Tender Moment Alone. Anyhow, up next, it was all on in Christchurch last night. There's so much happening. We're into the awards season. We've got, you know, like Balanced Farm Environment Awards, the Young Farmer Grand Final coming up, the Primary Industry New Zealand Awards. Well, last night in Christchurch, it was the Beef and Lamb New Zealand Awards. And the winners of the PGG Rights and Market Leader Award, with what they're doing on their Wellington farm with lamb, is pretty amazing. Hamish Best and Carolyn Flood. And if you're wondering where you might have heard their names before, they were on Country Calendar last year. And by memory, Hamish was, I'm pretty sure he was runner-up in the New Zealand Young Farmer of the Year Grand Final to the great Nigel Woodhead. Hello, Nigel, if you're listening, down in South Otago there. So no shame in finishing second to Nigel. Also a Xander MacDonald Award finalist a year or two ago as well. So he's a very well-rounded young man. And along with Caroline, they are doing great things for meat. They're up next on The Country.
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0: One of the big winners last night at the Beef and Lamb New Zealand Awards, in fact they took out the PGG Rights and Market Leader Award, was Wellington couple Hamish Best and Caroline Flood. I've met Hamish on a couple of occasions. We're on Country Calendar, I think, last year. You've got a wonderful farming operation, literally a stone's throw from Wellington CBD. Let's start with you, Hamish. You're well known in New Zealand agriculture. This has been a good week for you guys.
1: Yeah, it's been a great week. Thanks, Jamie. Up at the Outstanding Food Producer Awards on Tuesday night and then down to Christchurch for the Beef and Lamb Awards. We've had a really good couple of days, actually, just meeting a whole lot of people and winning a couple of awards.
0: Well, you've won everything in front of you this week. Okay, Caroline, you won the Emerson's Paddock Champion Award for your Conscious Valley a lamb shoulder rack. Nothing better than that. And of course, you're farming in a coastal area. Do you have kind of the salt-infused flavours? Does that come through in your meat?
2: Yeah, absolutely. We have a few customers who talk about that every weekend, and they've told family members and friends about it as well. So it's definitely a compliment we hear back.
0: I'm picking up an accent there. Is that Irish?
2: It is, yep. I'm from Mead, which is just to the left of Dublin. I've been living here for 3 years now and moved over from Melbourne. That's where we met.
0: Thing I noticed about your farm on Country Calendar, Hamish, is that you're obviously coastal, as we said, but it's pretty rugged country as well.
1: Yeah, it's steep. We're probably 80% class 6 hill country, but we use the other 20% pretty well to fatten lambs. We've got about 30 hectares of lucerne, which we can use to finish a lot of our lambs over spring, summer and autumn. So that works really well. And then, yeah, growing cattle out on deep hill country has its challenges. But again, when it comes to finishing the animal, we put them on our gentler country and feed them plenty of tasty grass.
0: So I'm reading in the dissertation here, Hamish has drawn on his sales and marketing experience to forge relationships with top Wellington chefs and restaurants. We saw that on the Country Calendar program. Tell us a bit about your background.
1: Yeah, so there was when I sat down and saw that PGG Wrightson's were the sponsor of our category, it was sort of full circle moment, because I spent 10 years working for them in various roles as either an area sales manager for Agricom in the seed game or as a field rep for them in Waipukoto, and then went over to Melbourne for about 4.5 years and did product development over there for the seed company Auswest and SPS Seeds. So it's quite nice to catch up with Stephen Gurin and sort of my old boss's boss. And yeah, being able to use those skills that we gained from, I guess, building relationships with farmers. It's the same process, different location, really. You're building relationships with chefs.
0: Caroline, do you have an agriculture background?
2: Oh, God, no. No, I grew up in the countryside in Ireland and have moved around a lot with my work. And I work in the city during the week and then I help out on the farm when I can.
0: Hamish, it's well documented that Wellington as a city is having a bit of a tough time at the moment. Property prices are going down, people are losing jobs, the prospects of more people losing jobs. How is your trade going with these high-end restaurants that you're dealing with?
1: Yeah, it's a good question. I think it potentially is sometimes picked on a little bit more aggressively by the media. I think Wellington itself is a buzzing little town. A lot of the restaurants have had a tough period, and especially when a lot of those initial layoffs happened, but the city feels like it's getting back, and there's a lot of things happening around the city that you just sort of feel like that buzz is coming back to Wellington.
0: You can't beat Wellington on a good day. Caroline, when you won your Emerson's Paddock Champion Award at the Outstanding Food Producers Award earlier in the week in Auckland, of course you won again last night in Christchurch, did you get to meet the godfather of Emerson's, Richard Emerson? He's a champion bloke.
2: Yeah, we did get to meet him on Tuesday, actually. He's a great guy, really passionate. So, yeah, we had a good time catching up with him.
0: He wants to bring some of your lamb down to Emerson's here in Dunedin.
2: That's right, yeah. We're going to have a few discussions about setting up some kind of cut being sent down for a roast there to go well with their beer.
0: Okay, what's next for you two? A dynamic young couple. I know, Hamish, you were a Xander McDonald Award finalist by memory, what, a year or two? 2 years ago, I think, 2024. What's next?
1: Yeah, that's great. I guess for us, We just want to keep growing our business in Wellington and getting more Wellingtonians engaged with the brand and with eating high quality red meat. I guess we're lucky to have such a market on our back doorstep, but we also feel obliged to be Wellingtonians, like urban Wellingtonians, positive rural ambassadors. So every time we're interacting with people in Wellington, we think that we are their contact to rural New Zealand. So if they have a positive experience with us, then maybe Wellington will give our sector a bit more leeway and a bit more, you know, positive vibe.
0: Well, Hamish Best, Caroline Flood, your wonderful ambassadors for agriculture, congratulations on winning the PGG Wrightson Market Leader Award for your Wellington-based Conscious Valley meat. And we look forward to some of that coming to Dunedin at Emerson's. Thanks for your time.
1: Thanks, Jamie.
0: Thanks, guys. The future of agriculture is in good hands when you've got couples like that running the cutter. It is 27 away from one. Michelle's in here next with the latest in rural news. I think it's that pesky hornet. Are we on the verge of eliminating it? We'll have a look at that story. We'll update rural sports news for you as well. And I see Michelle had left a story open for me. I don't know whether she's going to. Bryson DeChambeau, golf ace, believes moon landing footage was faked. No wonder he plays golf with Trump. Goodness me. Anyhow, before the end of the hour, Peter Newbold, PGG Wrightson, a Southland next cab off the rank for dairy conversions, and our Aussie correspondents, Chris Russell. And she asked
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0: Okay, welcome back to The Country. Now, just before I forget, we were talking about the Michelle's got rural news almost immediately, but before I forget, we've been talking to Hamish Best and Caroline Flood, winners at the Beef and Lamb Awards, and you might remember Rowena Duncan was on the show yesterday, FMG's corporate hugger, and she was saying that we need to chat to a guy by the name of Simon Quilty, who is an Aussie who runs a company called Global AgriTrends. Well, we've tracked him down. Well done, Michelle. And we will get a hold of Simon on tomorrow's show. We've also got Chippy on tomorrow's show. Chris Hipkins, I'm not sure. It's election year. We've got to be fair. I'm not sure what I'm going to talk to Chippy about because he hasn't got any policy. Here's Michelle with some good news about the yellow-legged hornet.
15: The country's rural news with Cub Cadet. It's one thing to talk innovation, another to back it up. Drive it. We dare you. 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
7: Encouraging signs, the yellow-legged hornet will be wiped out of Auckland's North Shore. Biosecurity Minister Andrew Hoggard says they haven't detected a new hornet or nest in more than 6 weeks, despite autumn normally being when mated queens feed for hibernation. He says before confirming eradication, they'll need a couple more years of surveillance, intensive trapping and searching continues. Operations are now in their seventh month and have received more than 17,000 reports from the public. Of course, it's been a big news story. The public were very forthcoming in finding these things, weren't they, around their properties?
0: Yeah, they are. That's the greatest foot soldiers for MPI. And I give MPI a pat on the back. They've got a great track record, or have had a great track record, I don't want to jinx them, in recent times when it comes to biosecurity incursions like this. So keep up the good work, the team at MPI. I hope Nicola doesn't cut any frontline people from MPI. Surely not. Here's sport.
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0: Rightio, New Zealand boxer David Nika is one win away from a second shot at a world title. The double Commonwealth Games gold medalist will clash with New Zealand-born Australian Floyd Masson on Auckland's North Shore in August. A win would set Nika up to challenge for the IBF Cruiserweight World Crown. And Rabbitohs NRL forward Jai Arrow is confronting his motor neuron disease head-on. The 30-year-old former Queenslander will never play in the NRL again, but he says he will fight the progressive neurological condition. That's sport. Up next, Peter Newbold. And what's your farm worth?
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0: Here is another man who was at the Beef and Lamb Awards in Christchurch last night. PGG Wrightson manager, GM of livestock and real estate, Peter Newbold. We're going to talk about the state of the rural market But a good night was had by all last night, and we've already spoken to Hamish Best and Caroline Flood, very impressive winners of the PGG Wrightson Award.
2: Yeah, look, I thought it was a wonderful night, and it was interesting, the amount of young people there. So I thought that bodes well for rural New Zealand, and also a really nice mix between male and female. But the key thing was the amount of young people there, and the intellect in the room was pretty outstanding. So look, it was a wonderful night, and when you look at what's happening with beef and lamb in our rural sector, it's pretty special.
0: It is pretty special. Can those young, dynamic, ambitious people afford to buy a farm, though, Peter Newbold? Because they're not cheap at the moment, especially a dairy farm. It's not for the faint-hearted.
2: Oh, look, I think over time it's always tough if you look through the generations. But I think there will be opportunities moving forward. I think one of the key things we are seeing at the moment is that whole piece around succession. And, of course, while returns are solid and look good, I think it makes that whole transition really good. And if you look at, the age group of our existing farmers in general terms, we're getting to that point where it has to take place, and it will take place. So at the moment, especially in dairy, it's easy to follow through in that strategy.
0: Talking about Christchurch, Canterbury, there's a bit of dairy expansion going on there. You reckon, you're hearing the whispers that it might head down to south and might be our next cab off the rank. But is there any more room for dairy farms in Southland? Because in Canterbury's case, obviously some of those arable farms are switching over. The consent issue is not such a big deal.
2: Yeah, well, it's interesting. If you look at Canterbury at the moment, I actually think we're going to see more activity as we move into spring. I mean, there's huge demand. The other thing we're seeing off the side of it is a lot of interest in support blocks, and some of the values there that are being achieved are pretty outstanding. And then the other piece on the dairy thing, which I think will, I guess, continue with the momentum, is people outside the industry suddenly wanting to get in. So those corporates or large entities or individuals with significant wealth are wanting to get involved in the dairy sector. So I think when you add all those things up, it's looking really positive. And then if you look at the outlooks, dairy strong. So Canterbury will continue on, and I think we know there's a lot of activity taking place there. And, yeah, as you just mentioned, I've heard a few sounds about Southland. Where that'll get to, I don't know, but when you look at up the whole dairy thing as a countrywide, then it's got to do something, and I think it will move south.
0: We've already talked about kiwi fruit on the show today. There's increasing corporate interest in that industry.
2: Yeah, definitely. And I think what we're seeing is a lot of movement between key players in the industry. And then also, a little bit like dairy, the same thing. There's people who are wanting to get into that sector. And again, it's a bit like dairy, the same thing. The outlook looks good. They've got a good body managing it. And, you know, if you look at the Bay of Plenty, that's what it's all about. So again, there's two sectors there which, you know, are really strong. The outlook looks good moving forward. And if I go to the sort of sheep and beef, I think the key thing there is probably people just getting their head around where the values are. And I think if that takes place, then we'll see sheep and beef follow on very similar to dairy.
0: The forestry market, or let's be honest about it, the carbon forestry market was underpinning the value of sheep and beef properties. In fact, it was probably lifting them. That seems to have disappeared from the market now, thank goodness. But on their own merits, are sheep and beef farms increasing in value? Because you look at the returns for lamb and for beef, wool's improving as well. I mean, the numbers stack up better than they did one or two seasons ago.
2: Yeah, they definitely stack up better, and sheep and beef farmers are benefiting from those prices. From a value position, I don't think they've moved a lot. And when you look at the actual returns and you line that up with dairy, then there just won't be, I don't believe there won't be that upside. And if there's anything at the moment, some of those larger ones are probably pushing the bounds on values, and that's probably stalling some of the sales. But yeah, to answer your question, the forestry underpinning is gone, and really people are looking at it on a return basis. So that's probably where it sits, Jamie.
0: Peter Newbold, thanks as always for your time. We'll catch you next month.
2: Yeah, have a good afternoon, Jamie.
1: While calving might still feel a way off, what farmers do now can have a big impact on how cows perform next season. I'm joined by Simon Butler from Searles Winslow. Simon, as lactation winds down, what should farmers be thinking about?
21: Yeah, it's definitely tempting to take the foot off the pedal a little bit, but this is actually the time to lay the foundations for next season. The dry period can play a huge role in setting cows up for calving and transition, but also drives that early lactation performance.
1: And minerals and trace elements become pretty important through that period too.
21: Absolutely. Getting the mineral balance right is critical, particularly around that calcium, magnesium and trace elements. Getting that right can support immunity, energy, metabolism, and reduce instances of those metabolic diseases.
1: And if the balance isn't right, what are the risks?
21: You can see a higher risk of metabolic issues like milk fever and ketosis and retained fetal membranes, and those problems can impact production, fertility and overall cow health well beyond calving.
1: So what does success look like post-calving from a nutrition point of view?
21: The healthy cows transitioning smoothly, maintaining appetite and getting back into milk production quickly. Good nutrition before calving gives cows the best chance to perform once they freshen up.
1: And Simon, understand there's a webinar that people can view.
21: Yeah, so on the Dairy Women's Network website under events, you can find the recording for that webinar.
1: Hey, great stuff, Simon. Thanks.
21: No worries at all.
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0: He is our Australian correspondent based out of Sydney, Chris Russell. Chris, you've got a scientific background. You've got more letters behind your name than an alphabet. Alphabet, should I say. Why do we have to make nitrogenous fertilisers from fossil fuels? Is there an alternative?
31: I think that's a great question. It's a question a lot of people are asking. We import about 2 million tonnes of fertiliser every year, but there are so many more ways that we can actually disconnect the supply of fertiliser from fossil fuels. Now, there are three types of fertiliser, you know, nitrogen, phosphorus and potassium. Phosphorus and potassium come from mine sources mainly. But as far as nitrogen is concerned, the simplest one is ammonia, which is NH3 made out of nitrogen and hydrogen. Now, nitrogen you can get out of the air because most of the air around us is nitrogen, and the cheapest sort of hydrogen has been from fossil fuels. But in fact, what they do is they get the ammonia production using methane, which has four hydrogen atoms, and they whack it in. But turning air and methane into ammonia is very energy intensive, and it also leaves CO2. So there's a lot of work going on at the moment to see why do we have to get hydrogen and carbon from fossil fuels. There's no rule that says urea must come from fossil fuels. So we've got this emphasis now on green ammonia. And green ammonia will use water as its source of hydrogen. And there's two companies here, Plasma Leap and Nitricity, that are working on techniques for doing that. But at the moment, it's really expensive to split that water down and get it much cheaper to use the fossil fuels. But farmers are really looking to become more independent. The company is trying to set up machines that can be used at farm level or at least local town level rather than massive refineries to make this fertiliser. And they're saying they've trying to get their technology to the market in 3 to 5 years. So, you know, although this year's federal budget has halved the funding for the next round of the hydrogen so-called Head Start program, they're still confident we're going to see these very shortly, Jamie.
0: Well, talking about your federal budget, commentators say your Prime Minister Albanese, has 48 hours to backtrack on the budget, as 65% of voters say it's the worst in living memory. We can look forward to our budget, Chris Russell, by the way, next week, this time next week.
31: Well, good luck to you. I mean, this has been a complete schmozzle for this Labor government. They have completely lost control of this post-budget debate. His justification of what he called intergenerational equity and homes for young Australians, it's mostly the young Australians that say, well, hang on, our only chance of starting a small business and making any money is if we can actually sell a business later on and make some capital gain, because you only make wages while you're running the business. And in fact, they see the possibility of the older generations pulling out of supporting rental housing, meaning, well, where are we going to live? There's going to be a shortage of that. We're still not going to be able to afford the deposits to get into the housing in the first place. The whole thing is a complete schmozzle. And the last really brick in that wall is our Premier in New South Wales, Chris Minns, who I really like. I think, well, he's a Labor Premier, but he does a great job. The problem with him is he's a one-man government. And he's now come out and said bracket creep is at a major disadvantage for Australians. And, of course, that's what the government depend on. Every time the wages go up, they go into another higher tax bracket and start paying more money. And Chris Minns can see these nurses and firemen who he's been getting better money for suddenly going up to the stage where they work Monday, Tuesday and half of Wednesday for themselves, and for the rest of the week they're working for the government. And he says it's not fair and your federal government needs to sort it out. So they've got a lot of problems, and I'd be very surprised if we don't see some backtracking from this budget over here, Jamie.
0: Let's just finish on a vote of confidence for your live export industry. The Aussie Pastoral Company buys 11 live export ships. I imagine they wouldn't come cheaply.
31: No, well, they don't come cheaply, absolutely. But this is Heytesbury, which is owned by Holmes & Court. So, you know, he doesn't really care too much about being cheap because he's got plenty. But this Dutch company, Vroon, has sold its live export subsidiary, which is known as Livestock Express, to this Australian company, Heytesbury, and includes 11 pretty new live export ships. Holmes & Court already run 165,000 head of cattle across Australia over about 2.7 million hectares, including Victoria River Downs, which is a massive station up north. They're now saying, well, we want to get into vertical integration. We want to ensure these ships are available to Australians to do their live cattle exports. This is live cattle, of course. They can be used for sheep, but sheep is going to be on a dying wish, I think, now with this new policy. So this is all about cattle. So they own these ships. It's given great confidence to the locals who are doing well up there, getting about $3.80 a kilo for their live cattle at the moment as they go out of Darwin. And I think all in all, the whole idea of being able to continue with this trade in Indonesia, which is profitable, suits the Indonesians and suits the Northern Territorians and West Australians in particular, is in for a strong future, Jamie.
0: Well, we're watching with interest what happens to our live export trade, whether it is reinstated. It's a real issue on this side of the Tasman. Chris Russell, thank you very much for your time.
31: No problem at all, Jamie.
0: Good on you, Chris. Thanks for your time. Always appreciate it. On tomorrow's show, another Aussie, Simon Quilty from Global Agri Trends. He's one of the keynote, was one of the keynote speakers at the Beef and Lamb Conference Out the Gate, which has been on this week. Also tomorrow, Chippy. I don't know what we're going to talk about. He hasn't got any policy at the moment. And it's still Chainsaw Safety Awareness Week next week, and we're going to give away some chainsaws thanks to our good friend Phil Ropiha at Still. Can't beat a Still chainsaw. See you tomorrow.
3: This moving day, make sure you record your animal movements in NATE. 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
13: In this update, income contribution rates for social housing tenants will rise from 25% to 30% from April next year as part of a multi-year reform of the social housing system. The near $390 million in savings will be reinvested in raising accommodation supplement rates. Housing Minister Chris Bishop says on average, main benefit holders in social housing are better off by about $100 a week than private tenants on an accommodation supplement. Police have confirmed 20 people have now been charged in relation to a major prison corruption investigation. They include corrections officers from Auckland's Mount Eden and Waikato Spring Hill prisons, reintegration officers from Auckland South Corrections Facility, and members of the public. Dozens of people have gathered at the edge of the Wairau River near where a baby's body was found in Blenheim. Police were called to Wairau Bar Road on Tuesday afternoon after a machinery operator discovered the infant. Officers are investigating how the baby came to be there. Herald reporter Cherie Howie says it's a desolate scene.
14: There was a large group of people out today from Iwi police, and even the contractor who found the baby just letting mum and

0: exponentially worse.
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1: In sport, the Warriors' playmaking puzzle has become clearer with the re-signing of Chanel Harris-Tavita, who's penned a one-year contract extension to keep him until the end of the 2027 NRL season. Ex-Queensland Origin hardman Jai Arrow is vowing to fight motor neurone disease. Arrow's retired with immediate effect after nearly 180 NRL matches. He's told Australia's Channel 9 he wants to tackle the disease head-on with whatever treatment he can to spend more time with family.
5: To let people know I am okay and I am ready to fight.
1: That is sport. I'm Raylene Ramsey.
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7: Weather Watch 24/7. The Met Service forecast for Ashburton for the rest of today. High cloud with the chance of a shower this afternoon as northerlies turn southerly, dropping down to a low of 6 degrees tonight. Tomorrow overcast with the chance of some drizzle, then fine spells developing in the afternoon. Northeasterlies, tomorrow's high 15 degrees, a low of 2 tomorrow night. For the weekend, Saturday mainly fine with the chance of an evening shower. Westerlies will die away in the afternoon. Saturday's high 16. And Sunday, a fine day with light winds and Sunday's high 13 degrees.
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Psychedelic First, Peter Beck in the afternoon, Mid-Canterbury's Hawkinui, and boy, some of those images this morning that we're getting around online regarding the sunrise. You know, when the sun first broke, or when daylight first broke this morning, the sky just lit up brilliantly, and so many beautiful images captured around Mid-Canterbury. It was one of those neat mornings, and if I hadn't got up to make Mrs. Mac a cup of tea, I might have missed it completely.

0: Betty Davis Eyes from Kim Carnes, Peter Mack in the Afternoon Lifehouse, you and me. Well, we've had a bit of a cloudy start to the day. There's a chance of an afternoon shower too, as the northerlies turn southerly this arvo. They're going to be strong for a time in there. 19's supposed to be our high. This morning we were up around 17 degrees, so we got well on the way to that. Down tonight to a low of 6 degrees. Tomorrow, Friday, cusp of the weekend, overcast with a chance of some drizzle, fine spells in the arvo 15. Overnight low 2 into Saturday. Saturday's mainly fine. Chance of a shower, but not till night time. So you should get right through Saturday to do the outdoorsy stuff that you want to do. Go for a walk. Take the dog for a walk. Clean up the section. I might tackle the spiders. The spiders have taken over at home. Down to 5 degrees overnight into Sunday. Sunday by name and nature, because the sun shines. It's the sunniest day of the week is Sunday, with light winds and a top of 13. Monday, partly cloudy, nor'westerlies and 15. Tuesday, partly cloudy, north'easterlies 13. And light winds and partly cloudy and 14 for Wednesday. Thanks, Ace Automotive.
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0: come back and stay for good this time. Bruno Mars, you just might get along to Footloose, the musical. It starts this Saturday night at the Event Centre, so they're into the final technical rehearsals and everything tonight. Basically they roll the show from this point on, just minor tweaks and stuff from the direction team before she hits the public stage on Saturday night, opening night. And apparently, from what I hear, the tickets are selling very well for this one. The tickets are quite a bit cheaper for the show than they have been for some of the big musicals lately too. Some of those were getting up into the $90. This one's down more around the sort of 50s, 60s mark, I believe. So you can head along to the Event Centre, see Gudrun, and she'll sort you out for the best remaining seats. And opening night would be a good night to go, because there's always a great atmosphere and it's great to see a full house on an opening night.
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0: Coming up to 2 o'clock with Peter Mac. It is Thursday. The week is mostly in our rear view now. And the good news is we've got a couple of really good days ahead. In fact, three of them, to be honest. We're going to get you into the weekend and across the weekend in pretty fine form. I wonder what King's Birthday will present to us weather-wise, because there's a bit going on. We've got the glow in the park, and we've got the Plains Heritage Park open again, and we've got other things happening as well. So let's hope that that throws up a reasonable forecast for us. News and sport is next at 2.
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5: In this update, an overhaul of the social housing system is focusing on reducing the gap between tenants of social houses and private rentals. The change announced today means social housing tenants will pay 30% of their income in rent, up from 25%, an average increase of $31 a week. Meanwhile, those using benefits to pay for private rentals will get an income rise of $10.30. Housing Minister Chris Bishop says the current system isn't fair.
6: I'm not pretending for a moment that this is an easy decision, but the current system is not fair and not right. There's no easy way to create a fairer system, but we are making that tough choice to do that.
5: A major supermarket chain's backing a law change, making it easier to trespass people after multiple violent incidents. Parliament's Justice Committee is hearing feedback on a bill allowing people to be barred from multiple locations for a maximum of 3 years. Maximum fines for refusing to leave or give your details would also double. Woolworths Head of Safety, Denver Wren, says theft and violence are increasing.
7: In the last 5 years, we've recorded a 238% increase in physical violence and aggression towards our team and customers.
5: Police have caught a man accused of forcing a boy out of a car outside an Auckland Woolworths last night and driving away. Joey Dwyer reports.
8: The 31-year-old man allegedly yelled at the boy to get out of the SUV while his dad was shopping inside the Ponsonby store and drove away at speed. The vehicle was abandoned in Arch Hill and the man reportedly started jumping fences before police arrested him on Karangahape Road. Police say he had a concealed knife and imitation gun. He'll appear in the Auckland District Court today.
5: And Labor's promising to reinstate treaty mentions in the Education and Training Act. The government's removing obligations for school boards to uphold the treaty, with Prime Minister Chris Luxon saying schools should be focused solely on achievement. That's news.
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5: In sport, standoff Chanel Harris-Tavita has embraced another season at the Warriors, but hasn't committed to a long-term deal. The 27-year-old has signed a one-year contract extension to the end of the 2027 NRL season. A homecoming for David Nika as the Kiwi boxer moves closer to another world title fight. Nika's confirmed he'll meet New Zealand-born Australian Floyd Masson on Auckland's North Shore in an IBF Cruiserweight World Title Eliminator. Nika's stoked to rip into only his third professional appearance on Kiwi canvas.
10: It's the first time I've come back and been like, yeah, this is how I wanted it to be.
5: That is sport. I'm Raylene Ramsey.
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11: Weather Watch 24-7. The Met Service forecast for Ashburton for the rest of today. High cloud with the chance of a shower this afternoon as northeast turns southerly, dropping down to a low of 6 degrees tonight. Tomorrow overcast with the chance of some drizzle, then fine spells developing in the afternoon. Northeasterlies, tomorrow's high 15 degrees, a low of 2 tomorrow night. For the weekend, Saturday mainly fine with the chance of an evening shower. Westerlies will die away in the afternoon. Saturday's high 16. And Sunday, a fine day with light winds and Sunday's high 13 degrees.
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He's broken out in a bit of a sweat, the fever dream, Alex Warren, Peter Mac in the afternoon. Crowded House is on the way, fronted by Neil Finn, who, did you realise this, or can you recall that he actually was quietly offered a knighthood and he quietly declined it some years ago? He just wanted to remain grounded and humble and Kiwi and authentic. Can't knock him for that.

0: Crowded House is only natural. Pink and Coldplay, Yellow and Split Ends, featuring the Finn Brothers, Noel Crombie, Eddie Rayner and others. They're out there on the road at the moment and they are taking the Split Ends story one step further around New Zealand and Australia now. This weekend it's not only the firefighters who are doing the big Sky Tower Challenge up in Auckland. There's other things going on around the place as well. 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

0: Yeah, Ricky Martin, Living La Vida Loca, the new Triangle redevelopment there. It's stuff happening all the time. They're getting the new behind-the-scenes bit going up for the new buildings that Robert Grice is doing there. And now they're getting the new facade, the framework for the new facade across the front. So it's not going to be too long before we see the Triangle emerge in its next phase, its next guise towards this incredible refurbishment that's happening, really. It's an ongoing thing. There's two developers who are working kind of alongside each other, I guess, in it, but doing their own thing, but sort of sympathetic to each other's aims, it would appear. We've got, of course, Mr. Juice Signs, Justin. He's doing one part of it, he and Emma, and we've got Robert Grice and his people doing another part of it. So it's all improvement. The old Triangle languished for a long, long time, but it's coming to life brilliantly now, and it's going to be an asset for us for years to come. And a place that's got a bit of character, and we like a bit of character.
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0: Coming up to 3 o'clock with Peter Mack this afternoon, this is Mid Canterbury's Hokanui. We've got the show opening on Saturday night, Footloose, the musical staged by Variety Theatre Ashburton. Tickets selling well, you can book at the Event Centre. News and sport is next at 3.
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12: In this update, the housing minister's exploring ways to encourage people to eventually leave social housing, potentially with duration limits. Chris Bishop's working on a new needs assessment for social housing, so tenants are ejected when they're ready to enter the private market. The amount social housing tenants will have to pay will rise from 25% to 30% from April next year. Bishop says some people will still need to stay in social housing for an extended period of time.
13: There are also people who don't actually need it for a long length of time. 30% of people spend 10 years or longer. The average length of stay from today is another 16.7 years.
12: Foreign Minister Winston Peters is condemning a far-right Israeli minister's actions towards detained foreign activists. Itamar Ben-Gvir published footage of Israeli security forces abusing activists whose ships were intercepted carrying aid to Gaza. Peters has issued him a travel ban and called Israel to abide by international law in its treatment of New Zealanders involved. Waikato University law professor Alexander Gillespie says Peter's response is appropriate.
14: It's beneath the dignity of any minister to behave in such a manner, and it certainly doesn't encourage positive relations between countries which you have a friendship with.
12: The Blenheim community has gathered at the desolate scene where a baby's body was discovered near Waidau River. Police are investigating the discovery by a machinery operator at Waidau Bar Road on Tuesday. Herald reporter Cherie Howie says dozens of police, iwi and the contractor who found the infant have gathered today. She spoke to Ngāti Rārua Pūwhaka Haere, Shane Graham, from the local iwi.
15: He had quite a compassionate message for the mother and for anybody that knows her. It is okay to come forward and there are people that can help.
12: That's news.
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12: In sport, Kiwi boxer David Nika has landed the first jab as he confirms his path towards another world championship fight. The 30-year-old will meet New Zealand-born Australian Floyd Masson in an IBF Cruiserweight World Title Eliminator in Auckland in August. Nika considers fellow Waikato man Masson a friend, but he's given his opponent a backhander.
18: He's not an overly talented fighter, but he just works so, so hard. So, yeah, it's going to be a great fight.
12: Football Australia's losses have almost doubled to a record $18.64 million, prompting plans to axe 20% of staffers at head office. That is sport. I'm Raylene Ramsey.
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20: Weather Watch 24-7. The Met Service forecast for Ashburton for the rest of today. High cloud with the chance of a shower this afternoon as northerlies turn southerly, dropping down to a low of 6 degrees tonight. Tomorrow overcast with the chance of some drizzle, then fine spells developing in the afternoon. Northeasterlies, tomorrow's high 15 degrees, a low of 2 tomorrow night. For the weekend, Saturday mainly fine with the chance of an evening shower. Westerlies will die away in the afternoon. Saturday's high 16. And Sunday, a fine day with light winds and Sunday's high 13 degrees.
11: Mid-Canterbury's best music mix lives here on Hokanui.

Run to You, Brian Adams, Peter Mac, one great song after another. It is Thursday afternoon. We're on the way to the weekend. The weather's looking pretty good across the weekend, including the entree to it tomorrow with the Rag and Bone Man now. This is Hokanui. Maybe.

0: of the weekend and blinding lights. Peter Mac, Luke asked the question this morning, how much coffee do you have a day? There's some statistics out which drove his interest in this. The new stats that are just out show 70% of us, that's a sizable function that's getting on for three quarters of us, isn't it? Drink at least one coffee a day. So we've been searching for Ashburton's biggest coffee drinker. Dr. Laura was on the podcast as well. She's on the podcast now because that's where you'll find it if you missed it this morning. Finding out what coffee is actually doing to us. I've given up reading about those sort of things because, you know, if suddenly you find something's really bad for you and then 15 years later, oh, no, that thing that we've been telling you about that's really bad for you, actually, you know, it's not really that. So I just do what feels good and I'll just die when I die. That's the attitude I've got now. But, yeah, coffee. I think I have probably about 20 hot drinks a day. It may be more than that. I think at my peak I was probably near 30 hot drinks. Probably at least two of those are coffee. One I make at home in the microwave with the Z coffee and the milk. And that's very good. Then I usually go and have one at the cafe, but a proper barista coffee. But I've probably, as well as the coffee I made at home, I've probably had by that stage 6 or 7 cups of tea as well in between. And then I'll have some more cups of tea and then some more cups of tea. And then I'll possibly have a third coffee or my second barista coffee of the day in the afternoon sometimes, not all the time, sometimes. I know it's expensive. And then I'll get home and I'll probably have another 4 or 5 cups of tea in the evening when I'm home after work. So I'll be getting on for 20 to 30 cups of tea or coffee, or a combination of both a day. I reckon I might just be one of Ashburton's biggest hot drinkers. What do you reckon?
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0: Life. Bon Jovi, It's My Life. Big shout out to the scooter drivers. They're doing a lot of stuff down south this weekend. They're doing a 250k scooter ride coast to coast on 50cc scooters. You know, some people think that sounds like hell. I think that sounds like a bloody adventure. I'd love that. I know somebody, one of our breakfast people, who did it some years ago, several times, and said you had got a pretty sore bum by the end of it on a scooter, 250Ks. But they're doing it for charity, so that's fantastic. I mentioned this yesterday, I've got a new ambition, a new thing I want to tick off in my life. I want to drive a ride-on mower from Bluff to Kaitaia. That's what I want to do. I want to do that sometime. I'd take the mowing deck off. I'd make sure there was a really comfortable seat. There'd be plenty of drink bottle areas on it. I'd stop at every cafe on the way that looked half decent between Bluff and Kaitaia. Pop the old ride-on mower on the Inter-Islander. Take a cruise across. Off you go, Peter. Up there through the big new motorway. Would I have to have it registered? Would I have to have it road registered? I don't know what the legal things are for that. But I'd like to do... Would I be the first human being to ever ride a ride-on mower then, from Bluff to Kaitaia? I'm going to give this some work. It's going to be like Rachel Hunter's Pantene shampoo. It's not going to happen overnight, but it will happen, perhaps.
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0: The art, culture and heritage of Ashburton help connect and strengthen the community. 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

0: Hokanui is home of the best music mix. I'm Peter Mac, and I'll hang until six tonight and continue to bring you the very best variety. News and sport is next at four. We'll take a look at our weather for tomorrow and then right back into it with Sixpence None the Richer, Teddy Swims, Panic at the Disco, and Katy Perry. This is Hokanui.
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11: In this update, a major overhaul of social housing, lifting costs for renters. From next April, 30% of state tenants' income will go into rent. That's up from 25%, about $31 more a week. That'll be reinvested into increasing the accommodation supplement. Housing Minister Chris Bishop says the government wants to reduce social housing costs.
12: We're not getting bang for buck out of what we spend.
11: Green MP Tamitha Paul is questioning how kāinga ora tenants are being treated, with more scrutiny expected.
13: They're normal people. They have been characterised by this government as unruly in some cases.
11: No government agency seems to be missing out on having to slash staff numbers. The government's demanding the headcount of public servants reduced to 55,000 by mid-2029. That's a loss of up to 8,700 jobs. Public Service Minister Paul Goldsmith says the government's looking for more efficiency.
14: All public agencies are expected to reduce their number of roles by 4%. That, of course, means that the larger agencies will bear the largest share.
11: New Zealand's exporting more meat, gold, dairy products and crude oil than ever. StatsNZ data shows the value of our exports rose 12% annually to April. Here's business reporter Michael Circle.
15: Beef shipments to the US went up 54% as Americans continue to chomp down on our burger patties. The amount of lamb and mutton sold to all countries rose 16%, despite falling sheep numbers because of strong demand, particularly from Europe. Two other factors also at play, some large shipments of crude oil and Australia paying more for New Zealand gold.
11: And shelter from energy shocks as Contact flicks the switch on its first grid-scale battery in South Auckland's Glenbrook. The 100-megawatt battery largely stores renewable energy. At peak demand, it can power 44,000 homes for up to 2 hours. That's news.
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17: Hokanui Sport.
11: In sport, Joseph Parker has broken his silence as his weight drags on for a return to the boxing ring. The Kiwi heavyweight has been in limbo since December after it was revealed he tested positive for cocaine on the day of his loss to Fabio Wardley last October. Parker's hoping he'll hear an outcome this month from the UK Anti-Doping Agency.
18: I'm innocent from any wrongdoing, so whatever people say, whatever people think, I do not care. I've done nothing wrong and I'm just waiting for a judgment.
11: The Oklahoma City Thunder have squared their NBA Western Conference basketball final series against the San Antonio Spurs. And Pittsburgh Steelers quarterback Aaron Rodgers has signed on for a 22nd NFL season.
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20: Weather Watch 24/7. The Met Service forecast for Ashburton for the rest of today. High cloud with the chance of a shower this afternoon as northeast turns southerly, dropping down to a low of 6 degrees tonight. Tomorrow overcast with the chance of some drizzle, then fine spells developing in the afternoon. Northeasterlies, tomorrow's high 15 degrees, a low of 2 tomorrow night. For the weekend, Saturday mainly fine with the chance of an evening shower. Westerlies will die away in the afternoon. Saturday's high 16. And Sunday, a fine day with light winds and Sunday's high 13 degrees.
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From the Eurythmics to Teddy Swims, we've got you covered on your Thursday afternoon with looking pretty good, I think, weather-wise for the weekend. Let's have a quick gander on the... Yeah, I think the weekend will declare it to be one you can get outside and enjoy. This is Hoganui.

0: something to be really successful or mega successful, you've got to have respect for. Turners is one of the great stories of this country. Their marketing is great with Tina from Turners and all that sort of stuff. They are massive. They turn over a lot of cars. I think it's a thousand cars a day or something gets sold around the country. It's massive anyway. The number's massive. They are on track for a normalised net profit to reach $100 million by 2031, Turners. Now, they don't just sell the cars, of course. They have their own finance company. They look after all the warranty stuff and all that as well. So they're really a one-stop shop. And apparently, from what I can gather, they are the only model like that in the world that we know of. So it was a great idea that's just become gold, really. One of the guys who's still was a founder of it and is still a shareholder of it also has the second largest Ferrari collection in this country. He's doing okay. We're back after the break with One Direction, Mark Cohn and Ed Sheeran. This is Hokanui.
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The Cars and Magic. Ed Sheridan as his am. Big shout out to any Mid-Canterbury firefighters who might be participating this year in the annual Firefighter Sky Tower Challenge. There's 1,103 stairs involved. The firefighters, men and women, have to scale the stairs. It's over 300 metres high, 328 metres. That's got to be, what, 1,000 feet or something, doesn't it? In their full firefighting rig. And carrying 25 kgs worth of gear, including the breathing apparatus, which can be quite claustrophobic.

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0: You've probably been busy as a bee with a bum full of honey today and have missed out all the stuff that's going on. 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
1: The art, culture and heritage of Ashburton help connect and strengthen the community. 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
10: In this update, discussed from the opposition as the government lifts social housing costs. Under Budget 2026, state housing tenants will pay a minimum 30% of their income on rent, up from 25% from next April. Accommodation supplements for private renters will increase. Housing Minister Chris Bishop accepts it may alarm people.
11: The current system is not sustainable or defensible. It is unfair and wrong and doesn't help those who need it the most.
10: Labour leader Chris Hipkins says this isn't the answer.
12: Hiking rents in a cost of living crisis is cruel and mean and is going to make life harder for tens of thousands of low-income families.
10: The Foreign Minister has given a stern message on New Zealanders detained in Israel. Far-right Israeli minister Itamar Ben-Gvir is under fire for posting a video showing him taunting detained foreign activists in a Gaza-bound flotilla. Winston Peters has condemned the behaviour and says the video vindicates banning Ben-Gvir travelling here. On Kiwis in the flotilla, Peters says a travel warning's been in place for a long time.
13: That'll mean that we'll have to do our best to help out, but you know, again, they were told not to go.
10: New Zealand's now legally required to protect the environment from greenhouse gases. We've signed a UN resolution adopting last year's World Court ruling that states could face criminal charges for not protecting people and property from climate damage. Climate change, Canterbury University politics professor Bronwyn Haywood says the government had little choice. She says China's offered climate support to the Pacific, and domestically people want more action.
14: They might not want to rush ahead and do lots of things, but 64% of the public still think we should be doing more than we are doing, and that in an election year is something that governments can't ignore.
10: That's news.
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9: Hokanui Sport.
10: In sport, Joseph Parker is sick of his positive drugs test dragging on and is keen to be vindicated. The Kiwi heavyweight is still waiting on the UK Anti-Doping Agency to make a decision after he tested positive for cocaine on the day of his loss to Fabio Wardley last October. Parker believes it was a contaminated sample.
16: Who in their right mind will take drugs on fight day, especially when you've had the best camp in your life? And people don't understand that. People might think, oh, look, he's whatever, this and that. And so I've come to a place where I do not care what people think anymore about me. They can think whatever they want.
10: Coach Andrew Webster is relieved. Chanel Harris-Tavita has extended his stint at the Warriors through to the end of the 2027 NRL season, given Luke Metcalf has defected to the Dragons.
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18: Weather Watch 24-7. The Met Service forecast for Ashburton for the rest of today. High cloud with the chance of a shower this afternoon as northerlies turns southerly, dropping down to a low of 6 degrees tonight. Tomorrow overcast with the chance of some drizzle, then fine spells developing in the afternoon. Northeasterlies, tomorrow's high 15 degrees, a low of 2 tomorrow night. For the weekend, Saturday mainly fine with the chance of an evening shower. Westerlies will die away in the afternoon. Saturday's high 16. And Sunday, a fine day with light winds and Sunday's high 13 degrees.
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0: Robbie Williams, Angels. Peter Mac, this is Mick Canterbury talking to me. Robbie gets the chance to strut his stuff at our brand new stadium, the One Stadium in Christchurch. He's there 28 November. If you want to get and get your tickets organised for that, that should be a great arena show. All the big hits too. Coterie, Didi Smash and Jamelia when we come back after this.
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0: Mid-Canterbury's Hokanui, there have been elements of today that have looked okay, had the old high cloud, bit of overcast and everything. What a spectacular sunrise we had early this morning, that red, red, red sky. Some incredible photos getting around the old socials on that note. Tonight we're going down to a low of 6 degrees, and into tomorrow, Friday, overcast, there's a chance of some drizzle, but should improve in the afternoon. Fine spells improving in the afternoon. 15 is tomorrow's top. The weekend, chance of a shower, but only at night, so that might be good for getting stuff done during the day on Saturday. Sunday's looking really good. Fine light winds and 13. Enjoy your night. See you tomorrow.
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11: In this update, the Finance Minister's defending incoming social housing rent hikes as an exercise in fairness. The level of state tenants' income going into rent will rise from 25% next April to 30%. Nicola Willis says most of them will still be better off than private tenants in similar circumstances.
12: People in social housing effectively have won the lotto. They get so much more support than a family with just as lower income in a private rental.
11: Willis has now apologised for linking social housing to winning lotto, saying she reached for the wrong metaphor. Labour leader Chris Hipkins says the private rental market shouldn't be the benchmark.
13: Increasing public sector rents because private sector rents have been increasing unsustainably is not the answer to that.
11: Fiery debate in Parliament as the first reading of legislation passes to let police move people on. The bill would allow them to evict people who are sleeping rough, begging and being disorderly. Justice Minister Paul Goldsmith says police will use discretion. The Greens' Tamitha Paul says this is an attack on the homeless.
14: The minister realises they don't have a home, right? Where exactly are they supposed to move on? Should they go to your house?
11: A new UN resolution piles more international pressure on New Zealand to respond to climate change. The General Assembly's adopted a World Court ruling letting countries face criminal charges for not protecting the environment from greenhouse gases. We didn't co-sponsor it earlier, but have now voted in favour.
15: Canterbury University politics professor Bronwyn Haywood says it emphasises countries' promises made under the Paris Agreement.
16: Try and reduce emissions significantly, but also protect people. And if they don't, they could be taken to court, either by their own countries or by other countries.
15: An arrest warrant's been issued for a UK citizen who scarpered the country, having allegedly scammed an Auckland couple out of $27,000 for a painting job never done. The warrant has been issued for 29-year-old Thomas J. Taylor. That's news.
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15: In sport, Joseph Parker is holding out hope of being able to fight competitively before the year is out. The Kiwi heavyweight sidelined while he waits for the UK anti-doping agency's findings after he tested positive for cocaine on the day of his loss to Fabio Wardley last October. He maintains his innocence.
18: I'm ready to give it everything I have for the next 2 years, you know. This dragging on has given me more time to add onto my career. Yeah, yeah. I was supposed to retire a long ago.
15: Auckland Sports Administrator Jenna Wooten has been appointed as Netball New Zealand's new chief executive, determined to reconnect with a fan base irked by Dame Nolene Todua's coaching stand down. That is sport. I'm Raylene Ramsey.
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20: Weather Watch 24/7. The Met Service forecast for Ashburton for the rest of today. High cloud with the chance of a shower this afternoon as northeast turns southerly, dropping down to a low of 6 degrees tonight. Tomorrow overcast with the chance of some drizzle, then fine spells developing in the afternoon. Northeasterlies, tomorrow's high 15 degrees, a low of 2 tomorrow night. For the weekend, Saturday mainly fine with the chance of an evening shower. Westerlies will die away in the afternoon. Saturday's high 16. And Sunday, a fine day with light winds and Sunday's high 13 degrees.
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2: As the week wraps up, get the clearest picture of what's ahead. 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And if the local outlook's a bit rough, remember, a holiday in Fiji's only 3 to 4 hours away, with tropical warmth and the friendliest welcome you'll ever get. Ola! The Friday weather update on The Country, thanks to Fiji, where happiness comes naturally.
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10: In this update, a rent hike making tenants pay more for social housing is being passed over to people on benefits paying private landlords. From next April, state housing tenants will pay a minimum 30% of their income in rent, up from 25%. That money will go into boosting accommodation supplements paying for private rentals. Green MP Tamitha Paul says she's also concerned duration limits may come in for state tenancies.
11: Public housing should be for everybody that needs it. And if that means you're in it for your entire life, then so be it. That's the reality, especially for older people on fixed incomes or people with lifelong disabilities.
10: Corrections is underscoring the 15 staff accused of smuggling phones, drugs and tobacco into prisons in exchange for cash are a tiny fraction of the workforce. Five members of the public have also been charged alongside the corrections and reintegration officers at Auckland's Mount Eden, Waikato Spring Hill and Auckland South Corrections Facilities. Corrections Acting Head Rachel Leota says we have 5,500 corrections officers across the country.
12: I know that the vast, vast majority of those are completely law-abiding and role models for our community and would not be turned by corruption in this way.
10: Police are continuing their investigation into the sudden death of an infant near Blenheim. Officers were called to Wairau Bar Road on Tuesday afternoon after a mowing contractor discovered the body and are searching for the baby's mother. Local iwi placed a rahui on the area yesterday. Ngāti Rārua Pō Whakahaere Chief Executive Shane Graham's urging anyone with information to reach out.
13: To the whānau that have been involved, this has been a pretty tough experience from all parties, and we just offer our support to them. If they want to come forward in any way, we're happy to connect them with whānau or with services, whatever they need.
10: In and New Zealand's a top destination, being eyed up by the ultra-rich high flyers fleeing Gulf states. An Economist article suggests political uncertainty is driving tens of thousands of wealthy expats to consider upping sticks. Immigration consultant Stuart Nash says our remoteness is starting to be considered attractive. That's news.
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15: Hokanui Sport.
10: In sport. He won't be back on the field this year, but Warriors coach Andrew Webster is thoroughly impressed with Tanner Boyd's efforts in assisting his teammates. Boyd ruptured his right ACL in the sixth minute of their win over the Broncos in Brisbane and expects to be undergoing surgery next week. Ahead of facing the Dragons, Webster couldn't give high enough praise for how his injured halfback approached this week's team preparations.
16: I haven't seen a player go through an ACL and then reconnect with the team so quickly. Like, he's been in our meetings, he's giving his opinion, he's telling Tomati if he needs any reps, you want me to help you with stuff. He can't physically do it, but mental rep. He's been unbelievably good, but you can see the disappointment on his face.
10: That's sport. I'm Nina Burton.
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17: Weather Watch 24/7. The Met Service forecast for Ashburton for the rest of today. High cloud with the chance of a shower this afternoon as northeast turns southerly, dropping down to a low of 6 degrees tonight. Tomorrow overcast with the chance of some drizzle, then fine spells developing in the afternoon. Northeasterlies, tomorrow's high 15 degrees, a low of 2 tomorrow night. For the weekend, Saturday mainly fine with the chance of an evening shower. Westerlies will die away in the afternoon. Saturday's high 16. And Sunday, a fine day with light winds and Sunday's high 13 degrees.
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7: In this update, the Finance Minister's defending incoming social housing rent hikes as an exercise in fairness. The level of state tenants' income going into rent will rise from 25% next April to 30%. Nicola Willis says most of them will still be better off than private tenants in similar circumstances.
8: People in social housing effectively have won the lotto. They get so much more support than a family with just as lower income in a private rental.
7: Willis has now apologised for linking social housing to winning lotto, saying she reached for the wrong metaphor. Labour leader Chris Hipkins says the private rental market shouldn't be the benchmark.
9: Increasing public sector rents because private sector rents have been increasing unsustainably is not the answer to that.
7: Controversial move-on legislation has passed its first reading in Parliament, 67 to 55, after heated debate. The bill gives police powers to eject people being disorderly, begging and sleeping rough in public places. Green MP Tamitha Paul says it criminalises homelessness.
10: It affects people as young as 14. Where exactly are these kids meant to go? Would you like them to go sleep in a bush?
7: Act Simon Court insists it tackles behaviour making people feel unsafe.
11: They're acting like the experiences of small shop owners, commuters and people who live in our urban centres are not real.
7: Police are continuing their investigation into the mysterious sudden death of an infant near Blenheim. Officers were called to Wairau Bar Road on Tuesday afternoon after a machinery operator discovered the infant and are figuring out how the baby came to be there. Iwi Chief Executive Shane Graham is urging anyone with information to reach out.
12: To the whānau that have been involved, this has been a pretty tough experience from all parties, and we just offer our support to them. If they want to come forward in any way, we're happy to connect them with the whānau or for services, whatever they need.
7: That's news.
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0: Hokanui Sport.
7: In sport, Joseph Parker has broken his silence as his weight drags on for a return to the boxing ring. The Kiwi heavyweight has been in limbo since December after it was revealed he tested positive for cocaine on the day of his loss to Fabio Wardley last October. Parker is hoping he'll finally be cleared by the UK Anti-Doping Agency this month.
15: I'm innocent from any wrongdoing, so whatever people say, whatever people think, I do not care. I've done nothing wrong and I'm just waiting for a judgment.
7: That's sport. I'm Nina Burton.
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0: Wake up your brain with Hokanui Breakfast and the Daily Breakfast Brain Teaser. 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
7: In this update, a rent hike making tenants pay more for social housing is being passed over to people on benefits paying private landlords. From next April, state housing tenants will pay a minimum 30% of their income in rent, up from 25%. That money will go into boosting accommodation supplements paying for private rentals. Green MP Tamitha Paul says she's also concerned duration limits may come in for state tenancies.
8: Public housing should be for everybody that needs it. And if that means you're in it for your entire life, then so be it. That's the reality, especially for older people on fixed incomes or people with lifelong disabilities.
7: Corrections is underscoring its staff accused of smuggling phones, drugs and tobacco into prisoners in exchange for cash are a tiny fraction of the workforce. Five members of the public have also been charged alongside 15 corrections and reintegration officers at Auckland's Mount Eden, Waikato Spring Hill and Auckland South corrections facilities. Corrections Acting Head Rachel Leota says we have 5,500 corrections officers across the country.
9: I know that the vast, vast majority of those are completely law-abiding and role models for our community and would not be turned by corruption in this way.
7: Fiery debate in Parliament as the first reading of legislation passes to let police move people on. The bill would allow them to evict people who are sleeping rough, begging and being disorderly. Justice Minister Paul Goldsmith says police will use discretion. The Greens' Tamitha Paul says this is an attack on the homeless.
10: The minister realises they don't have a home, right? Where exactly are they supposed to move on? Should they go to your house?
7: And New Zealand's a top destination being eyed up by ultra-rich high flyers fleeing Gulf states. An Economist article suggests political uncertainty is driving tens of thousands of wealthy expats to consider upping sticks. Immigration consultant Stuart Nash says our remoteness is starting to be considered attractive. That's news.
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7: In sport, The highs and lows of professional sport have been on show at North Harbour Stadium's training paddocks this week. While a saddened Moana Pacifica prepares for a last home game before disbanding, a buoyant Auckland FC have been training just a few fields away, savouring the joy of preparing for Saturday's A-League Grand Final. Moana coach Tana Umanga says his Black Knights neighbours have done incredibly well and he wishes them every success.
14: I was sitting up in the gym earlier and just, contemplating the differences, in our neighbours. And look, we fully support them. They've been awesome flatmates. They've been really supportive of us right from day one.
7: At Sport, I'm Nina Burton.
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9: In this update, the Finance Minister's defending incoming social housing rent hikes as an exercise in fairness. The level of state tenants' income going into rent will rise from 25% next April to 30%. Nicola Willis says most of them will still be better off than private tenants in similar circumstances.
10: People in social housing effectively have won the lotto. They get so much more support than a family with just as lower income in a private rental.
9: Willis has now apologised for linking social housing to winning lotto, saying she reached for the wrong metaphor. Labour leader Chris Hipkins says the private rental market shouldn't be the benchmark.
11: Increasing public sector rents because private sector rents have been increasing unsustainably is not the answer to that.
9: Controversial Move On legislation has passed its first reading in Parliament, 67 votes to 55 after heated debate. The bill gives police powers to eject people being disorderly, begging and sleeping rough in public places. Green MP Tamitha Paul says it criminalises homelessness.
12: It affects people as young as 14. Where exactly are these kids meant to go? Would you like them to go sleep in a bush?
9: Acts Simon Court insists it tackles behaviour making people feel unsafe.
13: They're acting like the experiences of small shop owners, commuters and people who live in our urban centres are not real.
9: A new UN resolution piles on more international pressure on New Zealand to respond to climate change. The General Assembly's adopted a world court ruling letting countries face criminal charges for not protecting the environment from greenhouse gases. We didn't co-sponsor it earlier but have now voted in favour. Canterbury University politics professor Bronwyn Haywood says it emphasises countries' promises made under the Paris Agreement.
14: Try and reduce emissions significantly, but also protect people. And if they don't, they could be taken to court, either by their own countries or by other countries.
9: That's news.
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0: Hokanui Sport.
9: In sport. Joseph Parker is sick of his positive drugs test dragging on and is keen to be vindicated. The Kiwi heavyweight is still waiting on the UK anti-doping agency to make a decision after he tested positive for cocaine on the day of his loss to Fabio Wardley last October. Parker firmly believes it was a contaminated sample.
17: Who in their right mind will take drugs on fight day, especially when you've had the best camp in your life? And people don't understand that. People might think, oh, look, he's whatever, this and that. And so I've come to a place where I do not care what people think anymore about me. They can think whatever they want.
9: Parker says he's keen to return to the ring this year if cleared. That's sport. I'm Nina Burton.
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13: In this update, the Finance Minister's defending incoming social housing rent hikes as an exercise in fairness. The level of state tenants' income going into rent will rise from 25% next April to 30%. Nicola Willis says most of them will still be better off than private tenants in similar circumstances.
14: People in social housing effectively have won the lotto. They get so much more support than a family with just as lower income in a private rental.
13: Willis has now apologised for linking social housing to winning lotto, saying she reached for the wrong metaphor. Labour leader Chris Hipkins says the private rental market shouldn't be the benchmark.
15: Increasing public sector rents because private sector rents have been increasing unsustainably is not the answer to that.
13: Controversial Move On legislation has passed its first reading in Parliament, 67 votes to 55 after heated debate. The bill gives police powers to eject people being disorderly, begging and sleeping rough in public places. Green MP Tamitha Paul says it criminalises homelessness.
16: It affects people as young as 14. Where exactly are these kids meant to go? Would you like them to go sleep in a bush?
13: Acts Simon Court insists it tackles behaviour making people feel unsafe.
17: They're acting like the experiences of small shop owners, commuters and people who live in our urban centres are not real.
13: A new UN resolution piles on more international pressure on New Zealand to respond to climate change. The General Assembly's adopted a World Court ruling, letting countries face criminal charges for not protecting the environment from greenhouse gases. We didn't co-sponsor it earlier, but have now voted in favour. Canterbury University politics professor Bronwyn Haywood says it emphasises countries' promises made under the Paris Agreement.
18: Try and reduce emissions significantly, but also protect people. And if they don't, they could be taken to court, either by their own countries or by other countries.
13: That's news.
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0: 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Hokanui Sport.
13: In sport, Joseph Parker is sick of his positive drugs test dragging on and is keen to be vindicated. The Kiwi heavyweight is still waiting on the UK Anti-Doping Agency to make a decision after he tested positive for cocaine on the day of his loss to Fabio Wardley last October. Parker firmly believes it was a contaminated sample.
5: Who in their right mind would take drugs on fight day, especially when you've had the best camp in your life? And people don't understand that. People might think, oh, look, he's whatever, this and that. And so I've come to a place where I do not care what people think anymore about me. They can think whatever they want.
13: Parker says he's keen to return to the ring this year if cleared. That's sport. I'm Nina Burton.
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9: In this update, a search and rescue operation is underway for a yacht missing in the Cook Strait. Police are working with Coast Guard and Maritime New Zealand to find the vessel after it was reported to be in trouble. A New Zealand Defence Force spokesperson says they're also responding. A spokesperson for Coast Guard says their team is in Wellington on standby and ready to help if called upon. Corrections acting boss says staff integrity is a priority after revelations of a major prison corruption investigation. 20 people have been charged, including 15 corrections and reintegration officers at Auckland's Mount Eden, Waikato Spring Hill and Auckland South Corrections Facilities, and 5 members of the public. They're accused of smuggling phones, drugs and tobacco to prisoners in exchange for cash. Corrections Acting Chief Executive Rachel Leota says they will continue to support staff.
10: Work with our unions, and I met with them last night. There are many other things that we can be doing, and we will continue to commit to doing that to ensure our staff are safe.
9: The Finance Minister's defending incoming social housing rent hikes as an exercise in fairness. The level of state tenants' income going into rent will rise from 25% next April to 30%. Nicola Willis says most of them will still be better off than private tenants in similar circumstances.
11: People in social housing effectively have won the lotto. They get so much more support than a family with just as lower income in a private rental.
9: Willis has now apologised for linking social housing to winning lotto, saying she reached for the wrong metaphor. Labour leader Chris Hipkins says the private rental market shouldn't be the benchmark.
12: Increasing public sector rents because private sector rents have been increasing unsustainably is not the answer to that.
9: And New Zealand's a top destination being eyed up by ultra-rich high flyers fleeing Gulf states. An Economist article suggests political uncertainty is driving tens of thousands of wealthy expats to consider upping sticks. Immigration consultant Stuart Nash says our remoteness is starting to be considered attractive. That's news.
0: Hokanui Sport.
9: In sport, Joseph Parker is holding out hope of being able to fight competitively before the year is out. The Kiwi heavyweight is sidelined while he awaits the UK anti-doping agency's findings after he tested positive for cocaine on the day of his loss to Fabio Wardley last October. He maintains his innocence and is hoping for a resolution this month so he can get on with his career.
13: Just get me back as soon as possible, ASAP. Ready to, honestly, I'm ready to give it everything I have for the next 2 years, you know. This dragging on has given me more time to add onto my career. I was supposed to retire a while ago.
9: Netball New Zealand have appointed experienced Auckland-based administrator Jenna Wootton as their new chief executive. And the NBA's Western Conference Finals are locked up at 1-1 after top seeds Oklahoma City Thunder beat the San Antonio Spurs 122-113 at home in Game 2. That's sport. I'm Nina Burton.
0: Mid-Canterbury's best music mix starts now on Hoka Nui.

0: Wake up your brain with Hokanui Breakfast and the Daily Breakfast Brain Teaser. 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
6: In this update... A rent hike making tenants pay for more social housing is being passed over to people on benefits paying private landlords. From next April, state housing tenants will pay a minimum 30% of their income in rent, up from 25%. That money will go into boosting accommodation supplements paying for private rentals. Green MP Tamitha Paul says she's also concerned duration limits may come in for state tenancies.
7: Public housing should be for everybody that needs it. And if that means you're in it for your entire life, then so be it. That's the reality, especially for older people on fixed incomes or people with lifelong disabilities.
6: Corrections is underscoring the 15 staff accused of smuggling phones, drugs and tobacco into prisoners in exchange for cash are a tiny fraction of the workforce. Five members of the public have also been charged alongside the corrections and reintegration officers at Auckland's Mount Eden, Waikato Spring Hill and Auckland South corrections facilities. Corrections acting head Rachel Leota says we have 5,500 corrections officers across the country.
8: I know that the vast, vast majority of those are completely law-abiding and role models for our community and would not be turned by corruption in this way.
6: Police are continuing their investigation into the sudden death of an infant near Blenheim. Officers were called to Wairau Bar Road on Tuesday afternoon after a mowing contractor discovered the body and are searching for the baby's mother. Locally, we placed a rāhui on the area yesterday. Ngāti Rārua Pō Whakahaere Chief Executive Shane Graham's urging anyone with information to reach out.
9: To the whānau that have been involved, it's been a pretty tough experience from all parties and we just offer our support to them. If they want to come forward anyway, we're happy to connect them with whānau or with services, whatever they need.
6: New Zealand's a top destination being eyed up by the ultra-rich high flyers fleeing Gulf states. An Economist article suggests political uncertainty is driving tens of thousands of wealthy expats to consider upping sticks. Immigration consultant Stuart Nash says our remoteness is starting to be considered attractive. He says we also have a global reputation for transparency and are considered safe, making us a good plan B.
10: There's nearly 700 people that have come into New Zealand under our golden visa, bringing about $4 billion into our economy that must be deployed in active investments.
6: An idea to give ministers the boot is decision makers on housing. Think tank the New Zealand Initiative says housing targets aren't working and suggests replacing them with price indicators. Research fellow Benno Blaschke says the central government says rather than central government, the market should be assessed by an expert panel of urban economists. He says it would better hold councils to account on affordability and choice and allow more growth.
11: It's about enabling them, giving them the advice they need so that they can make the choices they want, have their own stories, write their own essays, but make sure that we are grading them, technically assessing them and getting the grammar right.
6: An expert agrees we need to better strengthen our relationship with Asia. Foreign Minister Winston Peters says our prosperity and security depends on it. Meanwhile, China and Russia have signed more than 20 tech and trade deals as talks between their presidents conclude in Beijing. New Zealand Contemporary China Research Centre Director Jason Young says there's a lot of work for us to do.
12: We need to have a well-funded diplomatic corps that is on the ground engaging with Asian countries. Our New Zealand businesses need to get out more.
0: Hokanui Sport.
6: In sport, Warriors coach Andrew Webster is relieved. Chanel Harris-Tavita has extended his stint at the club through to the end of the 2027 NRL season. The Warriors halves merry-go-round has seen Tanner Boyd gone for the season due to an ACL injury, while Luke Metcalf will defect to the Dragons next year, the team the Warriors face on Saturday. Webster is pleased to have Harris-Tavita's ball playing and physicality on deck for another year at least.
13: He's got a hard edge, obviously. He's a great defender. He competes harder than anyone. But he's a classy player too. He's a good communicator. He asks a lot of questions. It's no coincidence that they play good football with Chanel. And we love him. That's why we're signing.
6: Ex-Queensland Origin hard man Jai Arrow is vowing to fight motor neuron disease. He's retired with immediate effect after nearly 180 NRL games across the Broncos, Titans and most recently the Rabbitohs. Arrow wants to tackle the disease head-on with whatever treatment he can to spend more time with family.
14: To let people know I am okay and I am ready to fight.
6: That's News and Sport. I'm Nina Burton.
0: Mid-Canterbury's best music mix lives here on Hokanui.

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6: In this update, the Finance Minister's defending incoming social housing rent hikes as an exercise in fairness. The level of state tenants' income going into rent will increase from 25% next April to 30%. Nicola Willis says most of them will still be better off than private tenants in similar circumstances.
7: People in social housing effectively have won the lotto. They get so much more support than a family with just as lower income in a private rental.
6: Willis has now apologised for linking social housing to winning lotto, saying she reached for the wrong metaphor. Labour leader Chris Hipkins says the private rental market shouldn't be the benchmark.
8: Increasing public sector rents because private sector rents have been increasing unsustainably is not the answer to that.
6: Controversial move-on legislation has passed its first reading in Parliament, 67 votes to 55 after heated debate. The bill gives police powers to eject people being disorderly, begging and sleeping rough in public places. Green MP Tamitha Paul says it criminalises homelessness.
9: It affects people as young as 14. Where exactly are these kids meant to go? Would you like them to go sleep in a bush?
6: ACT Simon Court insists it tackles behaviour making people feel unsafe.
10: They're acting like the experiences of small shop owners, commuters and people who live in our urban centres are not real.
6: Police are continuing their investigation into the sudden death of an infant near Blenheim. Officers were called to Wairau Bar Road on Tuesday afternoon after a mowing contractor discovered the body and are searching for the baby's mother. Locally, we placed a rahui on the area yesterday. Ngāti Rārua Pō Whakahaere Chief Executive Shane Graham's urging anyone with information to reach out.
11: To the whānau that have been involved, this has been a pretty tough experience from all parties, and we just offer our support to them. If they want to come forward in any way, we're happy to connect them with whānau or with services, whatever they need.
6: Foreign Minister Winston Peters is standing by last year's travel ban on Israeli Itamar Ben-Gvir after his hostile treatments towards New Zealand activists. The far-right minister's posted video showing him mocking activists from a flotilla to Gaza, being abused by security forces in an Israeli detention centre. Peters has joined numerous world leaders in condemnation. Waikato University law professor Alexander Gillespie says that's appropriate.
12: Israel is allowed to control its borders, but there are still basic considerations of human rights and the way that you should treat citizens of foreign countries, even if they do break your law.
6: A former defence minister says our forces will help plug a gap in Ukraine aid. The government's revealed New Zealand will be involved in an initiative to train Ukraine forces in Poland. It includes personnel from countries like Denmark, Lithuania, Norway, Poland, Sweden and Ukraine. Ron Marks says Ukraine soldiers do basic training before learning specialties.
13: What does New Zealand offer? They take the pressure off of the Ukrainian training system and getting their soldiers through that first phase. That's pretty essential.
0: Hokanui Sport.
6: In sport, Joseph Parker is holding out hope of being able to fight competitively before the year is out. The Kiwi heavyweight is sidelined while he awaits the UK anti-doping agency's findings after he tested positive for cocaine on the day of his loss to Fabio Wardley last year. He maintains his innocence and is hoping for a resolution this month so he can get on with his career.
14: Just get me back as soon as possible, ASAP. Ready to, honestly, I'm ready to give it everything I have for the next 2 years, you know. This dragging on has given me more time to add onto my career. I was supposed to retire a while ago.
6: Netball New Zealand have appointed experienced Auckland-based administrator Jenna Wootton as their new chief executive. And the NBA's Western Conference Finals are locked up at 1-1 after top seeds Oklahoma City Thunder beat San Antonio Spurs 122-113 at home in Game 2. That's News and Sport. I'm Nina Burton.
0: Mid-Canterbury's best music mix starts now on Hokanui.

0: Wake up your brain with Hokanui Breakfast and the Daily Breakfast Brain Teaser. 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
8: In this update, a rent hike making tenants pay more for social housing is being passed over to people on benefits paying private landlords. From next April, state housing tenants will pay a minimum 30% of their income in rent, up from 25%. That money will go into boosting accommodation supplements paying for private rentals. Green MP Tamitha Paul says she's also concerned duration limits may come in for state tenancies.
9: Public housing should be for everybody that needs it. And if that means you're in it for your entire life, then so be it. That's the reality, especially for older people on fixed incomes or people with lifelong disabilities.
8: Corrections is underscoring the 15 staff accused of smuggling phones, drugs and tobacco into prisoners in exchange for cash are a tiny fraction of the workforce. Five members of the public have also been charged alongside the corrections and reintegration officers at Auckland's Mount Eden, Waikato Spring Hill and Auckland South corrections facilities. Corrections acting head Rachel Leota says we have 5,500 corrections officers across the country.
10: I know that the vast, vast majority of those are completely law-abiding and role models for our community and would not be turned by corruption in this way.
8: Police are continuing their investigation into the sudden death of an infant near Blenheim. Officers were called to Wairau Bar Road on Tuesday afternoon after a mowing contractor discovered the body and are searching for the baby's mother. Local iwi placed a rahui on the area yesterday. Ngāti Rārua Pōwhakahaere Chief Executive Shane Graham's urging anyone with information to reach out.
11: To the whānau that have been involved, this has been a pretty tough experience for all parties. We just offer our support to them. If they want to come forward in any way, we're happy to connect them with whānau or with services, whatever they need.
8: New Zealand's a top destination being eyed up by the ultra-rich high flyers fleeing Gulf states. An Economist article suggests political uncertainty is driving tens of thousands of wealthy expats to consider upping sticks. Immigration consultant Stuart Nash says our remoteness is starting to be considered attractive.
12: He says we also have a global reputation for transparency and are considered safe, making us a good plan B.
13: There's nearly 700 people that have come into New Zealand under our golden visa, bringing about $4 billion into our economy that must be deployed in active investments.
12: An idea to give ministers the boot as decision makers on housing. Think tank the New Zealand Initiative says housing targets aren't working and suggests replacing them with price indicators. Research fellow Ben Oblaska says rather than central government, the market should be assessed by an expert panel of urban economists. He says it would better hold councils to account on affordability and choice and allow more growth.
14: It's about enabling them, giving them the advice they need so that they can make the choices they want, have their own stories, write their own essays, but make sure that we are grading them, technically assessing them and getting the grammar right.
12: An expert agrees we need to better strengthen our relationship with Asia. Foreign Minister Winston Peters says our prosperity and security depends on it. Meanwhile, China and Russia have signed more than 20 tech and trade deals as talks between their presidents conclude in Beijing. New Zealand Contemporary China Research Centre Director Jason Young says there's a lot of work for us to do.
15: We need to have a well-funded diplomatic corps that is on the ground engaging with Asian countries. Our New Zealand businesses need to get out more.
0: Hokanui Sport.
12: In sport, Warriors coach Andrew Webster is relieved Chanel Harris-Tavita has extended his stint at the club through to the end of the 2027 NRL season. The Warriors halves merry-go-round has seen Tanner Boyd gone for the season due to an ACL injury, while Luke Metcalf will defect to the Dragons next year, the team the Warriors face on Saturday. Webster is pleased to have Harris Tavita's ball playing and physicality on deck for another year at least.
16: Got a hard edge, obviously. He's a great defender. He competes harder than anyone. But he's a classy player too. He's a good communicator. He asks a lot of questions. It's no coincidence that they play good football with Chanel. And we love him. That's why we re-signed him.
12: Ex-Queensland Origin hard man Jai Arrow is vowing to fight motor neuron disease. He's retired with immediate effect after nearly 180 NRL games across the Broncos, Titans and most recently the Rabbitohs. Arrow wants to tackle the disease head on with whatever treatment he can to spend more time with family.
17: To let people know I am okay and I am ready to fight.
12: That's news and sport. I'm Nina Burton.
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6: In this update, the Finance Minister's defending incoming social housing rent hikes as an exercise in fairness. The level of state tenants' income going into rent will rise from 25% next April to 30%. Nicola Willis says most of them will still be better off than private tenants in similar circumstances.
7: People in social housing effectively have won the lotto. They get so much more support than a family with just as lower income in a private rental.
6: Willis has now apologised for linking social housing to winning lotto, saying she reached for the wrong metaphor. Labour leader Chris Hipkins says the private rental market shouldn't be the benchmark.
8: Increasing public sector rents because private sector rents have been increasing unsustainably is not the answer to that.
6: Controversial move-on legislation has passed its first reading in Parliament, 67 votes to 55 after heated debate. The bill gives police powers to eject people being disorderly, begging and sleeping rough in public places. Green MP Tamitha Paul says it criminalises homelessness.
9: It affects people as young as 14. Where exactly are these kids meant to go? Would you like them to go sleep in a bush?
6: Act Simon Court insists it tackles behaviour making people feel unsafe.
10: They're acting like the experiences of small shop owners, commuters and people who live in our urban centres are not real.
6: A new UN resolution piles more international pressure on New Zealand to respond to climate change. The General Assembly's adopted a world court ruling letting countries face criminal charges for not protecting the environment from greenhouse gases. We didn't co-sponsor it earlier but have now voted in favour. Canterbury University politics professor Bronwyn Haywood says it emphasises countries' promises made under the Paris Agreement.
11: Try and reduce emissions significantly, but also protect people. And if they don't, they could be taken to court, either by their own countries or by other countries.
6: Corrections acting boss says staff integrity is a priority after revelations of a major prison corruption investigation. 20 people have been charged, including 15 corrections and reintegration officers at Auckland's Mount Eden, Waikato Spring Hill and Auckland's South Corrections Facilities, and five members of the public. They're accused of smuggling phones, drugs and tobacco to prisoners in exchange for cash. Corrections Acting Chief Executive Rachel Leota says they will continue to support staff.
12: Work with our unions, and I met with them last night. There are many other things that we can be doing, and we will continue to commit to doing that to ensure our staff are safe.
6: A former defence minister says our forces will help plug a gap in Ukraine aid. The government's revealed New Zealand will be involved in an initiative to train Ukraine forces in Poland. It includes personnel from countries like Denmark, Lithuania, Norway, Poland, Sweden and Ukraine. Ron Mark says Ukraine soldiers do basic training before learning specialties.
13: What does New Zealand offer? They take the pressure off of the Ukrainian training system and getting their soldiers through that first phase. That's pretty essential.
6: And more than 380 nurses at Bupa's aged care homes have raised a pay equity claim addressing gender-based discrimination.
0: Hokanui Sport.
6: In sport, Joseph Parker is holding out hope of being able to fight competitively before the year is out. The Kiwi heavyweight is sidelined while he awaits the UK anti-doping agency's findings after he tested positive for cocaine on the day of his loss to Fabio Wardley last year, in October. He maintains his innocence and is hoping for a resolution this month so he can get on with his career.
14: Just get me back as soon as possible, ASAP. Ready to, honestly, I'm ready to give it everything I have for the next 2 years, you know. This dragging on has given me more time to add onto my career. I was supposed to retire a while ago.
6: Netball New Zealand have appointed experienced Auckland-based administrator Jenna Wootton as their new chief executive. And the NBA's Western Conference Finals are locked up at 1-1 after top seeds Oklahoma City Thunder beat the San Antonio Spurs 122-113 at home in Game 2. That's News and Sport. I'm Nina Burton.
0: Mid-Canterbury's best music mix starts now on Hokanui. Hey.

0: Wake up your brain with Hokanui Breakfast and the Daily Breakfast Brain Teaser. 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
5: In this update, the Finance Minister's defending incoming social housing rent hikes as an exercise in fairness. The level of state tenants' income going into rent will rise from 25% next April to 30%. Nicola Willis says most of them will still be better off than private tenants in similar circumstances.
6: People in social housing effectively have won the lotto. They get so much more support than a family with just as lower income in a private rental.
5: Willis has now apologised for linking social housing to winning lotto, saying she reached for the wrong metaphor. Labour leader Chris Hipkins says the private rental market shouldn't be the benchmark.
7: Increasing public sector rents because private sector rents have been increasing unsustainably is not the answer to that.
5: Controversial move-on legislation has passed its first reading in Parliament, 67 votes to 55 after heated debate. The bill gives police powers to eject people being disorderly, begging and sleeping rough in public places. Green MP Tamitha Paul says it criminalises homelessness.
8: It affects people as young as 14. Where exactly are these kids meant to go? Would you like them to go sleep in a bush?
5: Act Simon Court insists it tackles behaviour making people feel unsafe.
9: They're acting like the experiences of small shop owners, commuters and people who live in our urban centres are not real.
5: A new UN resolution piles more international pressure on New Zealand to respond to climate change. The General Assembly's adopted a world court ruling letting countries face criminal charges for not protecting the environment from greenhouse gases. We didn't co-sponsor it earlier but have now voted in favour. Canterbury University politics professor Bronwyn Haywood says it emphasises countries' promises made under the Paris Agreement.
10: Try and reduce emissions significantly, but also protect people. And if they don't, they could be taken to court, either by their own countries or by other countries.
5: Corrections acting boss says staff integrity is a priority after revelations of a major prison corruption investigation. 20 people have been charged, including 15 corrections and reintegration officers at Auckland's Mount Eden, Waikato Spring Hill and Auckland's South Corrections Facilities, and 5 members of the public. They're accused of smuggling phones, drugs and tobacco to prisoners in exchange for cash. Corrections Acting Chief Executive Rachel Leota says they will continue to support staff.
11: Work with our unions, and I met with them last night. There are many other things that we can be doing, and we will continue to commit to doing that to ensure our staff are safe.
5: A former defence minister says our forces will help plug a gap in Ukraine aid. The government's revealed New Zealand will be involved in an initiative to train Ukraine forces in Poland. It includes personnel from countries like Denmark, Lithuania, Norway, Poland, Sweden and Ukraine. Ron Mark says Ukraine soldiers do basic training before learning specialties.
12: What does New Zealand offer? They take the pressure off of the Ukrainian training system and getting their soldiers through that first phase. That's pretty essential.
5: And more than 380 nurses at Bupa's aged care homes have raised a pay equity claim addressing gender-based discrimination.
0: Hokanui Sport.
5: In sport, Joseph Parker is holding out hope of being able to fight competitively before the year is out. The Kiwi heavyweight is sidelined while he awaits the UK anti-doping agency's findings after he tested positive for cocaine on the day of his loss to Fabio Wardley last year, in October. He maintains his innocence and is hoping for a resolution this month so he can get on with his career.
13: Just get me back as soon as possible, ASAP. Ready to, honestly, I'm ready to give it everything I have for the next 2 years, you know. This dragging on has given me more time to add onto my career. I was supposed to retire a while ago.
5: Netball New Zealand have appointed experienced Auckland-based administrator Jenna Wootton as their new chief executive. And the NBA's Western Conference Finals are locked up at 1-1 after top seeds Oklahoma City Thunder beat the San Antonio Spurs 122-113 at home in Game 2. That's News and Sport. I'm Nina Burton.
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14: Met Service forecast for Ashburton. Overcast today with the chance of some morning drizzle. Fine spells developing in the afternoon and afternoon nor'easterlies. A high of 15 degrees, a low of 2. Tomorrow, mainly fine, chance of a shower at night. Westerly winds dying out in the morning. A high of 16, a low of 6 degrees. And Sunday, a few showers before dawn, then fine, light winds, a high of 13 degrees and a low of 2 degrees.
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5: In this update, backing for the government's social housing redesign as a chance to make some serious changes. The Housing Minister is working on new needs assessments so tenants are ejected when they're ready to enter the private market. Income contribution rates for social housing tenants will rise from 25% to 30% from April next year. Community Housing Aotearoa Chief Executive Paul Gilbert says there are currently challenges in how housing is utilised.
6: There are significant wins we could make just by doing a better distribution of housing across the country and making sure we've got the right house for the right number of people at the right place.
5: Labor's questioning why move-on orders are still going ahead despite pushback from government departments. The bill, which would allow police to shift or evict people who are sleeping rough, begging or being disorderly, passed its first reading yesterday. Labor's Carmel Cepelloni says the Justice Ministry, Police and Treasury have all expressed concerns. A renewed warning for whitebaiters after a man drowned in a West Coast river wearing several layers of heavy clothing and no life jacket. Paul Finlay was swept away at Seven Mile Creek near Greymouth in 2024. Jamie Cunningham reports.
7: The 78-year-old was aware of water surges and believed to be a strong swimmer. Coroner Mary-Ann Borrowdale found Finlay's heavy clothing and no life jacket were key factors in his death. She's urging whitebaiters to never go alone, wear a life jacket and wader belt, avoid slippery rocks and carry waterproof means of calling for help.
5: Te Papa is hosting a large collection of Māori carvings, some of which have never been seen by the public. The Te Toi Whakairo collection features almost 150 pieces of taonga dating from the 1300s, all the way up to pieces by contemporary carvers. It opens in late August. That's news.
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5: In sport, new Netball New Zealand Chief Executive Jenna Wooten plans to stay as accessible as possible to the sport's wider community. She says the first job on her list is to listen to stakeholders.
10: The reality is trust is built through actions, not words. I am going to be out and about. I am going to be on the side of netball courts. I am going to be in club rooms connecting with our netties and understanding their views and perspectives.
5: The Dolphins have beaten the Raiders 30-22 to open round 12 of NRL League. Meanwhile, Queensland will invite former forward Jai Arrow into their Sydney camp for the opening State of Origin match against New South Wales on Wednesday. The 30-year-old has retired after revealing his diagnosis with motor neuron disease. That's sport. I'm Jodie Gill.
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0: Weather for Mid-Canterbury.
11: All right, it's Friday. There's the chance of some drizzle this morning. That burns off, then fine spells this afternoon. Northeasterlies, 15 the high, then we're down to 2 Saturday. Mainly fine with maybe a shower toward evening, 16. A few showers before dawn on Sunday, then fine again. And 13 is the top there. 9 the start across Ashburton and Hines. It's 8 degrees in Methven and 7 to boot at Mount Summers.
0: Mid-Canterbury's best music mix starts now on Hokanui.

0: Mid-Canterbury's Hockey Network Smash Mouth from the Shrek movie, which is over 20 years old now. Terrifying. It is 6:09 and it's Friday. Woohoo! Lots going on into the weekend. You can clue up at hawkenui.co.nz under the What's On tab, although we will fill up that local diary before 7. Plenty of sport on the go as well, which includes the Crusaders back in front of a sellout crowd in Christchurch tonight, hosting the Chiefs. And then we've got the Hurricanes, and hopefully we can keep our spot in the top six and make the playoffs for the title defence. Matt Markham to rate our chances on that front. And also another sellout fixture tomorrow night, Auckland FC. First time that a Kiwi team has made it this far in the competition, and the first time that the grand final has been held this side of the Tassie. So that's awfully exciting for them. Up against Sydney tomorrow night. Matt can share his preview on that. He's back from the land of the ill with man flu. And also Paul Allison is going to be with us to talk sport before 9. And did you spot the local faces on the box last night? Seven Sharps had quite the Meffin focus of late. They went and had a bit of a geez around that new Opoki Innovation Hub at the college, and we catch up with somebody described as team captain, Shane Stockdale, to talk his role in it all and how we can help get the final piece of the puzzle in place 7:40. And then after 8, just one sleep to go for the cast and crew of Footloose, the musical, Variety Theatre. We ask Joe Castello, the musical director, if they are ready to rock and roll on that event centre stage. She's going to be with us after 8. For now, it is 6:10.
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Taylor Swift, Mid Canterbury Talking Away. It is 17 past 6. Looking forward to being at the Manirotto Scout Park tonight, helping our local scout group raise a few funds to get troops to Jamboree over New Year. It's a bingo night, and it's not too late to get involved. Maybe touch base with us here at the radio station, or jump on the website, hawkinawi.co.nz. Click the tab that says What's On, and you can find Amber's details to sign up. I've got all my funny calls lined up, such as number 2, One Little Duck, number 8, Tinder Date, Sweet 16, Lads on Tour, 24. So I'll be practicing that for the rest of today. One fundraiser that is on into the weekend. There's also another couple of big ones tomorrow, which includes a fair amount of tenacity and determination and no doubt toil and sweat. Let's run over the details of these after the Clash. 18 past 6, on with Friday, Hawkinawi.

0: Mid Canterbury Talking Away with The Clash. It is 21 past 6. Couple of steep challenges ahead tomorrow, including for around 9 brave firefighters. That's just from the Ashburton Brigade. And then we've got a few from the likes of Meffin and Rakaia, all heading up to Auckland to scale the Sky Tower. What is it, 52 flights of stairs or something? And this is in support of Blood and Leukemia Cancer NZ. So good luck. We caught up with a couple of the brave soldiers, Jeff Barr and Braden Wells, earlier in the week. You can listen back to that chat and the preparation they've been putting in, or lack of, should we say, through the Breakfast Ashburton with Luke Howden podcast, which is on iHeartRadio. Something else that you can have a listen back to are a couple of the riders tackling the Transalpine Scooter Safari, which is tomorrow. This is Christchurch to Hokitika, 250 Ks on 50cc scooters, and it's backing the Cancer Society we mentioned a few days back. There's Team Remembering Neil, which includes Clive Chapman, who I caught up with yesterday.
1: There is a certain amount of madness. You know, it is a little bit addictive. Once you've done one, you'll keep coming back for another. But Neil was a member of our crew, so he would take the trailer over to bring any, pick up any broken MVP down bikes. He'd be there at the pit stops with a can of fuel. He was just a great guy. He was just a wonderful guy, very well respected and very well known in the local community. So we're really going to miss him this time.
0: Too right. Neil Salter will certainly be top of mind for that crew, which are well and truly leading the fundraising stakes. I think they're over $24,000 now. Also riding, Jane Hansen as part of Team Nifty Not Quite 50. How good is that? And they have a very personal why too.
2: I lost my mum to breast cancer when I was 21.
0: Wow.
2: Yeah, so, and then my grandma as well, so to cancer, so this is my why. It's pretty personal. So
0: everybody's got one, though.
2: Yeah.
0: Such a universal cause.
2: Yeah, and another team member has had a very close family member pass as well. So that's why it's our why and pretty personal, yeah.
0: If you've got a couple of dollary dues to spare, scootersafari.co.nz and click the tab that says donate to get behind our locals. Ride safe tomorrow, team. And make sure you chuck on plenty of warm layers. Although, I think the forecast is looking relatively favourable. Let's confirm this in two Tokanui.
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0: Overcast with the chance of some drizzle this morning, and then fine spells make themselves known this afternoon. Northeasterlies, 15 Friday's top, then we're down to 2. Saturday, mainly fine. Chance of a shower toward evening as westerlies die out, 16 and 6. A few showers clear up before dawn, and then fine again for Sunday, 13. Monday, fine northwesterlies, 15. And Tuesday, suggesting that there could be cloud and a few afternoon showers with a top there of 13 degrees. So a little more of a mixed bag compared to what we, I guess, have had of late, but still pretty good. Here's Rob Luhar at Talkanui. Wide open.

0: that's where I'll be. Rob Ruham, Mid Canterbury Talking Away. It's almost 6:30. One sleep to go, and the cast and crew of Variety Theatre cut loose. Footloose on the Event Centre stage. How would you like to be there on us? We've got a few more tickets up for grabs. Text Footloose and your name to our number 5009, just so I know what you're talking about. We're going to catch up with Joe Castillo after 8, and we'll find some winners soon after that as well, to be there on Tuesday night. It is the 22nd of May, and it was on this date, 1884, our first representative national rugby team played its first match, defeating a Wellington 15 9-0 at Newtown Park. The team then embarked on a tour of New South Wales, where it won all 8 games, scoring 167 points and conceding just 17. It would be 4 years later that a natives team, mostly of Māori players, toured Britain, the first New Zealand sports team sent to the Northern Hemisphere. So rugby really finding its strides on this date, 1884. A little closer to now, it was on this date 14 years ago, 2012, that Japan's Tokyo Skytree opened to the public, the tallest tower in the world. It's now ranked third following the Burj Khalifa in UAE and Malaysia's Merdeka, which are 829 metres and 680 metres, respectively. Oh, I've got weak knees just thinking about it. Where did she go? And it was on this date 9 years ago. I can't believe it's been almost a decade. 2017, minutes after an Ariana Grande concert ended at Manchester Arena in England, a suicide bomber detonated a device claiming 22 lives and injuring at least 60. Scary stuff. Happy birthday to Naomi Campbell, the fashion model, who is 56. Novak Djokovic, the pro tennis player, is 39. And for our music, no, it's not Sir Elton's birthday. It is his songwriter Bernie Taupin's 76th birthday. What a partnership, eh? More on that. And the song in three at Talk It Away.
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3: In this update, police continue to investigate how a dead infant came to be left on the roadside in Blenheim. A machinery operator discovered the body on Wairo Bar Road near Wairo River on Tuesday afternoon. Police are extremely concerned for the welfare of the baby's family and want to speak to them as urgently as possible. NZ Herald reporter Cherie Howie says the community doesn't know many details.
4: Quite a few of them have spoken about how for the first day after it happened, they didn't even know that it was a baby that was at the centre of this.
3: An extra 260,000 children could benefit from expanded vaccine coverage. Pharmax proposing funding flu jabs for children between 6 months and 5 years old from next year. New research is shining a light on the physical impacts of the gender pay gap. Earlier this year, the High Court ruled the compensation model for lead maternity care midwives is discriminatory based on gender. A new study led by AUT research fellow James Greenslade Yates looks at the physical effects of the 24/7 on-call model.
5: Things like weight gain and metabolic health, just chronic exhaustion, even illness and injury indirectly through the long-term kind of stress and impacts of that intensive work demands combined with the family responsibilities.
3: The rate of STDs has reached record levels across Europe. Those suffering from gonorrhea has risen by over 300% in a decade, while syphilis has more than doubled. Spain has the highest rate of both diseases, and men are showing the steepest long-term rises. That's news.
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3: In sport, Netball New Zealand's new chief executive wants to examine the experiences of the sports stakeholders as one of her first jobs. Jenna Wooten expects to do a lot of listening early in her tenure, which starts in August.
7: From our life members to our staff to our partners to our zones, through understanding those views and perspectives, we're going to be far better placed to work through what we need to do into the future.
3: To our putting out a forest fire with a water pistol desk, British police are sending 3 officers to the United States to accompany England's estimated 10,000 football fans at the World Cup. American authorities have refused to provide funding. Germany forked out for 40 members of the constabulary to attend the Euros 2 years ago. That's sport. I'm Jodie Gill.
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0: And just like that, happy Friday. Looking pretty good. Overcast with the chance of some drizzle this morning. It burnt off to fine spells this afternoon. 15 the top, then we're down to 2. Saturday, mainly fine. The chance of a shower returning toward evening. 16, and then we're down to 6. It is a 9-degree start across Ashburton and Hines. The gauge at Mount Somers is showing 7. And to Meffin we go with not Michael. Oh, okay. I didn't want to talk to you either. Oh, the guinea pig that drives the phone line has decided to check out just a little early. Anyway, thanks to our friends at Philip Wearing Limited, Meffin wakes with 8 degrees.
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Mid-Canterbury Talking Away with Sir Elton, but no, it's not his birthday. We wish happy 76th to Bernie Taupin, his legendary and long-time lyricist. Their iconic partnership first formed in 1967, so almost 60 years ago, after they both responded to the same ad looking for songwriters. Remarkably, they almost never write in the same room. Bernie puts together the lyrics, he hands the notebook over, and then Elton sets them to music. Despite writing some of the biggest songs in music history, Bernie never plays an instrument or writes sheet music. He prefers to call himself a storyteller rather than a songwriter, and leaves the entire musical composition process entirely to Elton. Away from that, he's also a former tractor-driving farm boy, a successful artist, and an avid rodeo cowboy. Even owns a working ranch in California.

California, like a musical John Dutton. Yeehaw to that. Hey, to sport, and I see exciting times. The draw for the Heartland Rugby competition dropped yesterday, and for our mighty Hammers to defend that Meads Cup, we first have to survive four home games against Wybush, South Canterbury, oh, that'll be a good one, Battle of the Border, Buller and Thames Valley, and then we've got away games against East Coast, Whanganui, the heavy hitters, West Coast, but the opener is sure to be spicy against Old Gold's North Otago. That's down in Oamaru on August the 15th. And, of course, it will double as a Hen and Shield fixture, which is something that currently is sitting pride of place in our trophy cabinet. Coach Matt Winter admits he's pretty happy with the draw for the coming season, so bring it on. But, of course, I feel like it's all dwarfed somewhat by the preseason challenge, which is our opportunity to claim the Ranfurly Shield, the ultimate prize off Otago down in Alexandra in July. Anyway, Matt Markham, from one Matt to another, he is back among the land of the living, recovering from that that man flu, which is good. So we're going to catch up with him for perhaps his take on that. And also the other big plays into this weekend, the Crusaders back in action in front of a sellout crowd, Auckland FC. They're going to welcome a sellout crowd for a historic occasion as well. So looking forward to Matt's take on that after seven. But first, it is Myopia Awareness Week. Michael Croft from Specsavers is back to remind us of what this is and what we can do about it, particularly for our kids. He's up after Ava Max. On with Friday at Talkin' Week.

0: Ava Max, Mid Canterbury's Hawk and Elliot, it is 6:45. I can see clearly now. Michael Croft is back from Specsavers on Cass Street. It's Myopia Awareness Week, or Mayopia, as he calls it. Groan. No, I think that's quite good. So what is this? Short-sightedness. Mate, that's me.
1: It is you.
0: Legit, me.
1: You can relate to that.
0: Yeah.
1: So road signs and the TV, or if you're a child, the whiteboard might be a bit blurry.
0: Is it something you're born with?
1: Not usually. So some people are born with it, but it's generally something that develops over time. And we're seeing a lot more and more of it, especially in children and teenagers as well.
0: Why is that?
1: Yeah, good question. So it's becoming more prevalent just because of some lifestyle changes that have been going on. Children not spending as much time outside.
0: It's the screens, isn't it?
1: Being more inside, looking at computer screens, more reading, phones, digital devices, basically anything up close stimulates the eye to sort of grow too fast, causing that short-sightedness.
0: I must have one of the worst environments then. As you walk into the studio, it's a dark booth that's lit by, you know, a couple of halogen lights up top here, and I've got 1, 2, 3, 4 big screens. I feel like Captain Kirk on the Starship Enterprise. I'm doing everything wrong, right?
1: Does feel like that when I walk in here. But good news is you're an adult, so it doesn't matter as much. It's definitely those developing eyes, because we don't want the eye to grow rapidly. That's where it becomes a problem.
0: So are there things we can be doing to keep it at bay?
1: Yes, so mainly those lifestyle changes, but if unfortunately your child does become short-sighted, we want to make sure that they're not going to rapidly become more and more short-sighted, because that can lead to complications later in life. So we have some really good myopia management treatments at Specsavers, including special glasses that can slow down the progression of short-sightedness, and also contact lenses as well, if that is more your child's thing.
0: Yeah, if they're particularly active. What do you say to people that claim wearing glasses makes it worse?
1: Yes, very common myth. That's not actually the case. Glasses are there to make you see better. They're not meant to make your vision worse. The eye does naturally change over time, so that's usually just what happens.
0: Yeah, because I find when I wake up first thing in the morning, I can see enough to make my way to the shower or get to the kitchen and brew a coffee and whatnot. But if I've been wearing my glasses through the day and then William snatches them off my face and runs away, you know, man, I'm blind as a bat. I can't see anything.
1: It's what we call the blur adaptation. So give yourself
0: There's a name for it.
1: Yeah, give yourself half an hour and then you'll go back to the baseline morning vision.
0: Oh, yeah. Really?
1: The brain gets used to what it's used to, and when you can have super clear vision, when you go back to an analog TV from an HD, yeah, you definitely notice the difference for a wee bit.
0: Yeah, true. Right. How would we pick up on somebody who may have myopia?
1: Yeah, good question. So sometimes children will complain that things are blurry in the distance, but not often, because that's their normal and they don't really know that that's what they're not supposed to be seeing.
0: Yeah.
1: So I would encourage everyone to just have a regular eye check, and we can easily detect if there is any vision issues, even without any complaints from a person.
0: Which, of course, is free for kids.
1: Yes, under 16 gets a free eye test.
0: How good. And then should they need specs, or perhaps ourselves too, how timely that the Specstravaganza is still on.
1: Yep, still going.
0: So, chance to save here too.
1: Exactly. So that one's a great deal that we have on at the moment. And that one is ending on the 30th of May. So
0: next weekend.
1: Next weekend. So if you are thinking about getting a couple of pairs of glasses, it's an excellent sale. So I just get you to come in before that sale ends.
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0: Oh, you romantic. Bruno Mars, Mid-Canterbury Talking Iwi. It is almost seven. Lots going on once again into this weekend. Just having a run through the local diary. International astronomer Professor Wayne Orkeston will speak on meteorites at a meeting hosted by the Ashburton Astronomy Club, Ashburton Christian School, tomorrow night, 7:30 start. All welcome, just $5 on the door. I know a few family members keen to go and have a listen to that. Could be pretty insightful stuff. Also tomorrow, friends of Meffin Primary School with that fundraiser, the Bitches Box, that's at the Mount Hutt Memorial Hall. Gets underway at 5:30. You can find deets and tickets through Humanitix. Ashburton Club and MSA present an evening with Viami Mice. No, that is not a spelling mistake. It's a comedy duo, but also a glam heavy metal covers band. So that's going to be a whole bunch of your rockin' favourites from the likes of Guns N' Roses and Akadaka, Van Halen, tomorrow night. And then what else is going on? Oh, also tomorrow, Puss in Boots hosting a kitten adoption day. And where is this? At Canterbury Vets on West Street from 1 p.m. until 3 p.m. If anything, a chance to get the kids down to play with some cute kittens. Oh man, everything else is up on our website, hawkeandiwi.co.nz, and click the tab that says What's On. Also, another big weekend of sport beckons. The Crusaders coming off the bye for their first of final two regular season hitouts at home. So starts tonight against the Chiefs. We'll tackle this. Also, Auckland FC's big grand final dance tomorrow. Oh, and the America's Cup is underway. Let's get Matt Markham back on the foils for this in 15.
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11: In this update, fears the government's social housing overhaul will only line the pockets of property investors. It's adjusting financial accommodation assistance in the hopes of levelling the support received by those in social housing and the private market. Income contribution rates for social housing tenants will rise from 25% to 30% from April next year. Public Housing Futures spokesperson Vanessa Cole says it's simply a rent hike.
12: They'll have a massive impact on people in our communities, our neighbours who are already struggling in this cost of living crisis to put food on the table and to keep lights on.
11: An urgent plea for the government to close the widening gap between school funding and inflation. A new PPTA report shows operational grants have fallen behind since 2021, with the difference between the two now nearly 12%. It says an average mid-sized school is about $230,000 worse off. Secondary Principals Council Chair Steve McCracken says inequity is deepening between schools.
13: Lower socioeconomic areas are less likely to be able to generate additional resource and revenue for their schools, whereas those in potentially higher socioeconomic areas may have that ability to do so.
11: Hawke's Bay growers are exploring the possibility of a food processing cooperative at McCain Foods, soon to be closed Hastings plant. Local mayors are now asking the company to hold off dismantling the site for 8 weeks to give the sector time to assess. A horse, concert tickets and membership to an ultra-exclusive airport lounge were all offered to MPs last year. Parliament's pecuniary interest register has been released. The Mongolian government gave Foreign Minister Winston Peters a horse, which he didn't bring back to New Zealand. Judith Collins was presented membership to Qantas's chairman's lounge. Other gifts included Dua Lipa tickets for Chris Luxon and entry to a monster truck show for Simeon Brown. That's news.
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11: In sports, Southland have humbled defending champions Wellington 104-90 in a rematch of last year's National Basketball League final in Invercargill. The Sharks top the ladder with an 8-2 record, while the Saints are fourth. Netball New Zealand's new chief executive, Jenna Wooten, wants to listen to the experiences of the sports stakeholders as her first job when she starts in August. The Dolphins have beaten the Raiders 30-22 to open round 12 of NRL League. And Arsenal football manager Mikel Arteta has revealed he was preparing for a stint as tong master on the family barbecue when his crying son broke the news the Gunners have been crowned Premier League champions for the first time in 22 years. That's sport. I'm Jodie Gill.
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10: Weather for Mid-Canterbury.
0: Overcast with the chance of some drizzle this morning. Good news, it burns off to fine spells this afternoon. Northeasterlies, 15 is Friday's high, then we're down to 2. Saturday, mainly fine, although the chance of a shower returning toward evening. Westerlies die out, and 16 is the expected high there. 9 is what we currently have across Ashburton and Hines. Meffin waking up with 8, and hello Mount Summers on 7 degrees.
10: Mid-Canterbury's best music mix starts now on Hokanui.

Mid Canterbury's Hawking Iwi, where's the Teddy Swims? Pretty good at singing as well. It is 7 past 7. Friday! Sheesh, keep up with all the developments at Timald Golf Club. There's been some exciting changes on course with green expansions and whatnot lately. The club rooms themselves have got a new roof. Coach Harry with a new office. But arguably the most exciting project is now up and running. A new simulator! Yeah, no joke, with the big screen and the computers and the sensor cameras. And our chance to help Jeff and the team test it is this coming Sunday. So they've got 3 2-hour sessions. $100, unlimited numbers per booking, but they say it's ideal for around 4 players, 10 till 12, 12 till 2, and then 2 till 4. The bar will be open and food available as well. Message Timald Golf Club on Facebook to book your spot. First in, first served, if the spaces haven't already been taken. How good is that going to be for local social do's and stags and whatnot? Now I can go and embarrass myself both outside and inside at Timald Golf Course. Ah. To the pros in sport, this weekend we've got the Crusaders back under the roof tonight. That's a sellout. Auckland FC hosting the big A-League Grand Final. That's a sellout. Good to see that Vitamin C has done its thing for Matt Markham, who is back among the land of the living. Let's share his take. After Tom Petty. 8 past 7. Get into Friday. It's Hawking Iwi.

0: Mid Canterbury's Hockey Now, we are. It's my favourite tune from Tom Petty. It is 12 past 7. Welcome back to the land of the living, Matt Markham. You feeling okay?
1: Oh, nice to be alive, Luke. You know how tough it can be, that man flu.
0: That man flu is an affliction. Hey, into a weekend of sellouts. We'll start up the road. The Crusaders hosting the Chiefs tonight. Will Jordan's back. Hallelujah.
1: Yeah, it's a good Crusaders side, isn't it? And probably one of rugby's greatest rivalries at the moment, the Crusaders-Chiefs. There's no love lost when those two sides get on the paddock. So looking forward to that one tonight, and great to see that it's a sellout because it should be a super game of rugby, and there's a little bit riding on it, fair to say. And the Crusaders get an opportunity. No DMAC for the Chiefs. So there's a wee opening for them. So it'll be, good to sit back and watch that one.
0: Auckland FC head into their first football grand final tomorrow, hosting Sydney. It's the first time an A-League grand final has been played in New Zealand. It's the first time a Kiwi side has made it this far in the competition. Go Media Mount Smart. That's also a sellout. It's a big week if you're both an Auckland and an Arsenal fan.
1: Yes, yeah, super weekend, isn't it, if you're a football fan, full stop. And wouldn't it be cool to see Auckland get that job done? Be massive for the coach, who of course was a former Sydney man. He won a couple of championship titles with Sydney and then coached them before being spectacularly sacked. So a good win for Auckland FC being able to get to him. So yeah, that'll be a great game there. Hopefully we can get the job done.
0: My only gripe is that it's an 8 p.m. or it might be 8:05 or something kickoff. That's too late. Too late for me.
1: Yeah, it is getting a little bit late in the schedule, isn't it? It's an interesting decision. I guess there's a lot of sport on over the course of the weekend, and we've got to make it available to the Australian viewers as well at a decent time for them.
0: That's fair, that's fair. Well, it is an Aussie competition that we've essentially stolen. We've hijacked.
1: Yeah, well, it'd be nice if we can do that in a couple of different sports this year too, wouldn't it? The NRL obviously being the obvious.
0: Absolutely. Up the wires again this coming weekend. Hey, have you had the chance to brush over closer to home the Heartland Rugby draw?
1: I had a quick look. Yeah, definitely. Always exciting when the draw's out. We know the pathway towards a Meads Cup potential success for Mid Canterbury, of course, defending champs. So, it'll be interesting. Never easy to start the season by heading down to a bit of Hand and Shield country to take on North Otago down at Oamaru. But, and big game, getting South Canterbury at home here in Ashburton as well. So, that's rolling around pretty quick, isn't it, the Heartland season? So is that Ranfurly Shield match.
0: Well, it sort of dwarfs everything, to be fair. That's July when we head down to Alex, and then that opener against the Old Golds is August the 15th. The other home games, Wybush, so Tanya Dearns will be back, Buller and the Swamp Foxes from Thames Valley. So I'm looking forward to all of that. And Superquake, we had some local success on the international stage the weekend just been.
1: Yeah, congrats to Mr. Bowles, as I like to call him, from Mid Canterbury, Michael Lawson. He managed the New Zealand Matt Black's team, which is the New Zealand indoor bowls team. They were over in WA last weekend playing their Australian counterparts in the biennial Trans-Tasman Test match, and they managed to bring home the trophy. So any
0: wow.
1: New Zealand sporting success over the top of the Australians is always good, Luke, as you well know. So, yeah, well done to Michael. He's a big part of New Zealand indoor bowls. And just quickly, too, congratulations to the Ellington Sports Club on their centennial. Had the pleasure of emceeing that event last weekend. It was fantastic.
0: Looking good for the Tun team. Bring on the next Hundy. And thanks to you, Matt Markham. It is 16 past 7.
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0: Miles Smith, Mid Canterbury Talking Network. It is 21 past 7. We always run a bit tight on time to cover everything with Matt Markham, including F1 out of Canada this weekend, although Monday morning is the big race, so I'm sure we will touch on it then. And also the 38th America's Cup cycle has got underway with the preliminary regatta out of Sardinia, which is Italy. This is essentially pre-season. Teams racing in those AC40 boats, which are smaller identical yachts, so it's more about skill and tactics than tech advantage at this stage. Defending champs, our Team New Zealand, up against seven other teams, and it sounds like the coverage is through TVNZ, so we'll be able to keep tabs on that free to air, which is great. Anyway, someone who may touch on it is Paul Allison, our other sporting guru, who is back with the weekend menu at 8:45. Just bringing it back to rugby and closer to home, we'll quickly run over what is happening in club rugby for the weekend. Round 8 of the combined competition, and Meffin are off to Culverden, taking on Hurunui. Southern travelling to Darfield. Celtic hosting Kaiapoi at Kennans Road tomorrow, and Rakaia seniors get the weekend off. However, the domain out there will still be abuzz with all the JABs playing at home, and the Senior Bees hosting Hampstead, also in that grade. Celtic v Collegiate, Ellington welcome tabletoppers Mount Summers, and Timalt taking on Southern. And just quickly in the women's draw, Hampstead heading down to Fraser Park against Harlequins tonight, Rakaia to Geraldine v Excelsior, and then tomorrow we've got Celtic hosting Geraldine, so that's part of a big day there too, and Southern off to Pleasant Point. So good luck to all of our locals. Is the weather going to be on side for it? Let's find out in two.
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8: Pokanui's 5-day forecast with Ace Automotive Ashburton. 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
0: An overcast start to Friday with the chance of some drizzle. That all clears to fine spells this afternoon, though. Northeasterlies 15 the top, and then we're down to 2. Saturday, mainly fine, although the chance of a shower returning at night. Westerlies die out, 16 is the high. Any lingering showers clear before dawn on Sunday, then fine with a cooler high of 13. Monday, fine northwesterlies 15. Tuesday, cloud returns, and again, there could be a few afternoon showers with a cooler high of 13. So a little more of a mixed bag than what we've been used to, but on the whole, still pretty good for this time of the year. Only one sleep to go, and Variety Theatre are cutting loose, footloose, on that big stage at the Ashburton Event Centre. We're going to catch up with musical director Joe Castillo to ask if they're ready for the season ahead. She's with us just after 8. How would you like to be there on us? So it starts Saturday and goes right through until next Saturday. We've got passes up for grabs to Tuesday night's show. Text the keyword footloose, just so I know what you're talking about, and your name to our number 5009. I'll put you in the draw for one of those passes. Do that just before 8:30. Footloose and your name to 5009. Here's David Guetta, Bebe Rexha.

0: Mid Canterbury Talking Iwi, a Friday song from David Guetta and Bebe Rexha. It is almost 7:30, just to round off our half hour of sport. The results are in from the final games of the first round of Mid Canterbury Netball's ACL Premier Competition. Ellington found their first win! 59-53, the result over Methven last night, although as we mentioned, sadly too little too late. It means they'll still be fighting to stay in the top grade in the promotion relegation round next week. Up against Southern from Prem 2, they had a big 54-15 win over United. The other Prem 1 battles, Celtic continued their dominance, 73-34 over Hampstead. And it was Mount Summers that took a 54-45 win v College. So still a bit of argy-bargy out of the EA Network Centre on the netball courts last night. Right, let's move from sport to the trades. Were you watching Seven Sharp last night? Once again, Methven featured the Aupuki Innovation Hub, which has gone up at Mount Hutt College. This is awfully exciting. For the most part, it is it's being used, so it's already humming. However, there's one final piece of the puzzle that needs to be clicked in. So why don't we catch up with somebody who's been a big mover and shaker to help bring this together, Shane Stockdale, on how we can help bring it all together. Stocky on the Aupuki Innovation Hub is with us in 15.
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3: In this update, Pharmax looking to expand free flu vaccines to the group with the highest rates of influenza. The agency is looking at providing jabs to an extra 260,000 children between 6 months and 5 years old from next year. Otago University Public Health Professor Michael Baker says a small number in this age range die from influenza every year.
4: They also often infect other members of their families. So quite a few countries around the world now fund vaccine for under fives.
3: Police say they're receiving helpful tips from the public as they try to track down the family of a dead infant who was left on a Blenheim roadside. A machinery operator discovered the body on Wairo Bar Road near Wairo River on Tuesday afternoon. Police say they've dealt a devastating blow to a major meth syndicate in Canterbury. Six people have been arrested as police target supply and distribution. A senior King Cobra member is believed to be one of those arrested at a raid of the gang's Addington Pad in Christchurch. Documents released to our newsroom reveal the Crusaders' iconic horses were indeed intended for 1NZ Stadium right up until a decision was made to scrap them. After 30 years, the horses were abruptly ruled out of featuring at the new venue a week before its opening, only for them to return weeks later. A trial run was proposed that never went ahead. The club's now admitting things could have been handled differently. That's news.
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2: Hokanui Sport.
3: In sport, in a familiar refrain, Canberra coach Ricky Stewart has lambasted NRL League's officiating. He claims to have never been so confused about the rules after some decisions in the Dolphins' 30-22 victory against the Raiders to open round 12. Stewart took aim at the referees and bunker in a two-minute, no-question press conference.
6: The game has interpretations and rules. We're in a position at the moment where we're picking and choosing when we apply them. And it's a very frustrating situation.
3: Golfer Kazuma Kibori sits in a share of 51st after shooting a 2-under par 69 in the opening round of the latest European Tour event at Antwerp. He's 6 strokes off the lead. That's sport. I'm Jodie Gill.
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2: Weather for Mid-Canterbury.
0: No bright sky this morning. It's pretty dark out there in all fairness. And there could be some passing drizzle. The good news, clears to fine this afternoon as northeasterlies pick up. 15 is our Friday top, and then we're down to 2. Saturday, mainly fine. The chance of a shower possible again toward evening. Westerlies die out and a high there of 16. We've slipped somewhat across Ashburton and Hines to 8 degrees now. Meffin also waking with 8. And in Mount Somers, it is 7.
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0: Mid-Canterbury Tokanui, an anthem from Natalie Imbruglia that was given a bit of country flavour, performed live by Kayleigh Bell at that Once in a Lifetime concert in Christchurch last weekend. Had the crowd singing along to that. Good on you. Happy Friday. Cross-country season jogs on. I see that it is the juniors in the Hinds Domain today. And the weather looks like it's going to be onside. Maybe a little soft underfoot, but the sun is due to shine this afternoon. So all the best. Getting your sweat on at that. From one school to another. Did you spot Mount Hutt College on 7 Sharp last night?
1: When you've grown up on a farm and see farming in your future, a classroom isn't always the right fit for learning.
2: In Methven, that's the case for so many kids, they've done something about it.
3: This is the Aupuki Innovation Hub. In lay terms, a farm and trade school within Mount Hutt College.
4: For us, it's about making sure that every learner has a really successful, awesome experience at school.
5: Yeah, I enjoy it way more because I'm not one for a classroom.
6: I don't technically like school, never really have, but I reckon something like this makes it more looking forward to going to school thing.
7: You want to be here.
6: Yeah.
0: How cool is that, getting kids out of the classroom and onto the tools? It's been 5 years in the making, $1.2 million raised so far, but there's still a little more to go. They described him last night as team captain. Let's catch up with somebody who really has been a big driver of this, Shane Stockdill, a.k.a. Stocky. He's up after Sam Fender and Olivia Dean. Talking to me.

0: Mid Canterbury's Hockey Network with Sam Fender and Olivia Dean. It is 17 to 8. Seven Sharp has been loving the foothills of late. Last night the cameras were just down the road from Audrey and Meffin Central to Mount Hutt College, showing off this new Aupuki Innovation Hub. And one star of the show, Shane Stockdale. Morning.
1: Morning, Luke. How are you?
0: Stocky by name, not because you're short and fat, as was
1: That's
0: made clear.
1: Correct.
0: I thought you came across well, mate.
1: Thanks very much. To be fair, Luke, I haven't seen it yet, but... No, I haven't.
0: Your phone would have been humming, though.
1: There was a bit of noise on the phone.
0: Oh, I'll have to send you the link. So this project, $1.2 million, 5 years in the making. You can see the building itself and students getting stuck in already out the front paddock of the college. So where are we?
1: In terms of finances or in terms of what we're doing?
0: In terms of what you're doing, what you've created.
1: Oh, look, the big thing is the why. What is the why? And the why was simply students that are disconnected from the classroom, we've got to get them reconnected. And a way of doing that was to find their on switch, to find the light bulb moment, give them a reason why. Why do they need to learn maths? Why do they need to learn English? Why do they need to do science? All those things came together, and I said, well, let's see if we can put a practical aspect into there and create some sparks, create some on switches, create some light bulb moments.
0: Quite literally, an opportunity to get out of the classroom and onto the tools. Did these
1: Absolutely.
0: Opportunities not sort of exist before this?
1: I don't... Possibly not. Possibly not.
0: I mean, this is great because, if there's one place where there's probably a real appetite for kids to want to get practical, it would be Meffin.
1: Oh, look, without a doubt, look, we've got so much things around a 5K radius of the school, and that's what I was looking at, is that we've got pretty much every industry that you could imagine. Meffin is an agriculture service town, always has been, always will be, and we've got tourism added onto that as a bonus. And yet we weren't really taking a full advantage of what we had on our back doorstep. And some students were travelling to Timaru and Christchurch to try and get some practical aspect into it.
0: Yeah.
1: Most of that day was spent in the vehicle, lunches and things like that, and then time they get home. So out of an 8-hour day, they might have had an hour and a half in a classroom if they were lucky. And if you've got 10 students in there and one tutor, you're looking at maybe 10 minutes each.
0: Yeah, wow. I mean, that's a pretty obvious why. Something that really struck me last night was your passion. Why is this such a passion project for you?
1: Oh, look, I guess I was an exceptionally shy student, really, really, really shy of the extremes. And most people go, oh, yeah, whatever. And I had I had the option to do some stage show work with the late Mr. Bill Corbett at the Methven High School. And my star role was Frederick. I'm 14 and I'm a boy from The Sound of Music. So I was one of the Von Trapp family. And that getting out and seeing that I could do it, building some self-esteem, building some confidence, gave me the leg up to move forward and go on. So any student that I see that's a little bit shy, reserved and quiet, I'm drawn to them to try and draw out of them what I think is a little bit of me. And so any student at all that I can give an opportunity to, and that come from a governance level, in the board, in the community, or whatever, I'm all in. So, yeah, I'm extremely passionate.
0: Nice, mate. So, obviously, we've got kids planting things and building things now, but there's still a little more to go. What is this final stretch?
1: Yeah, so we've got the trade side of things up and going, and our agriculture classroom was pretty average. Our garden was pretty average, and a whole lot was pretty average there, to be fair. And the teachers were trying their best, but we weren't really providing them the tools. So we've got the ag classroom to finish. We've got the beds all done. We've got the water tanks in. We've got some amazing technology that's come through from grants and stuff, and we've had some fantastic support. In that ag classroom, that's not just set up for ag. That has the future to have a lot of other things, and that could even be, you know, hairdressing, hospitality, cafe-type industry.
0: Yeah,
1: there's so much potential in there. We've future-proofed the building. It's now about finishing off the inside, finishing off the bling on the outside. And we've got a little bit of debt to the board, and that needs to be repaid. So they've kindly bankrolled some of it, but we need a few bucks to finish the last little bit.
0: And to do that, there is a Give a Little page live. I know there's been such incredible support from the local community to this stage. A little bit more, we'll get it done. How super exciting. And just to finish, you know, one thing that had me jumping out of my seat last night, Stocky, is seeing Mr. Millie. He was my ag teacher at Ashburton College. This is going back well over two decades now. Mr. Millie's still around.
1: Millie's a great guy. He's a passionate horticulturist, and he brings another string to the bow, to be fair. So propagating and things like that. I've got the ability to kill artificial plants, and that guy's got the ability to make artificial plants real. So, you know, we've got a great ag team with Fiona and M, probably missed someone as well, but we have got a great team. We've got a great tradesperson who's a qualified builder running that side of it, and of course there's the administration side all behind the scenes that has as well. Just on the money thing, I'd like to mention that we have had some anonymous donations, and I know where they've come from. Those people wish to remain anonymous, but they've been significant drops of money, and they're local people that have a connection to the school, and you know, it's all just a big thank you to everyone, from every $1 through to the thousands of dollars that have come in. Has been awesome. The grants that have come in that we've applied for and got, simply said, just mind blowing. You have a dream and you don't know how it's going to happen, but these people have made it happen.
0: How cool is that? Once again, a reminder of just how special this community is, and the project is in great hands with the likes of yourself, Shane Stockdale. Thank you. Growing and building the future out in Methven. It is 10 to 8.
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0: Mid-Canterbury's Hulk and Elby with Kelly Clarkson. It is almost eight. Sheesh, once again, we've got a stacked weekend of local happenings to look forward to. I'm looking forward to being at Manawatu Scout Park tonight for the Jamboree Bingo fundraiser. So this is rattling the tin to get some of our local scouts to that big Jamboree camp in Hamilton over New Year. Just $20 gets you 20 rounds of bingo. There's some great prizes up for grabs and, of course, some auctions and raffles and yummy food. Gets underway from 6 o'clock and it is one for the adults, R18. So not too late to get in touch with Russell and the crew to book in for that. International astronomer Professor Wayne Orshiston will speak on meteorites at Ashburton Christian School tomorrow, 7:30 start for that. Methven Primary School hosting the fundraiser, the Bitches Box, tomorrow at the Mount Hunt Memorial Hall. Gets underway at 5:30. That sounds a whole bunch of fun with Amelia and Emma there. There's a few ploughing matches. Puss and Boots have their adoption day tomorrow at Canterbury Vets from 1 till 3. And also the racetrack is once again alight at Ashburton Speedway on Sunday for the RWD Series Quarter Midgets Champs. So I assume they're talking the cars themselves, not the ones driving them. Looks like racing gets underway at midday there. You can find all these details and plenty more up on our website, hawkandelby.co.nz, and click the tab that says What's On. The other point of order this morning is, of course, to dish out a birthday cake. Thanks to our friends at Harvey's Bakehouse. Congratulations, 8-year-old Hadley Cooper from Ellington School. We will be in touch with those tasty details. Celebrities celebrating today include fashion model Naomi Campbell, who's only 56. Wow. Novak Djokovic, he's only 39, the pro tennis player. And somebody who's got a few more rings on the trunk. Not Sir Elton, but his trusty offsider, lyricist Bernie Taupin, is 76. They have been making music together for almost 60 years, can you believe it? And what's incredible, despite writing some of the biggest songs in music history, Bernie doesn't play any instrument or write any sheet music himself. Prefers to call himself a storyteller rather than a songwriter because he just puts the words down and then leaves the entire musical composition to Elton. It's unique, but it's worked for them, eh? Right, almost eight. Let's get through the news of the day and then one sleep to go for Variety Theatre. Let's ask musical director Jo Castelow if she's ready to cut footloose in 15.
1: 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Find out more at acc.co.nz.
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6: In this update, it's expected better vaccine access will make managing influenza outbreaks easier to handle. Pharmac's proposing making flu jabs free for children aged 6 months to 5 years from next year. It's already free for over 65s and some younger people with certain conditions. Auckland University Associate Professor Helen Patousis-Harris says it'll keep more kids safe and lessen the strain on hospitals. She says there's another benefit as well.
7: Young people are known as super spreaders. They shed the virus for longer than adults do, actually are involved in a lot of spread in the community.
6: Schools are warning they can't keep absorbing rising costs with operational funding lagging behind inflation. A new PPTA report shows the gap between inflation and funding for learning resources, administration and building maintenance has grown to almost 12%. It's calling for an increase in next week's budget. Secondary Principals Council Chair Steve McCracken says schools are being forced to focus on costs over student achievement.
8: At a practical level, schools are having to either source other ways of forming that revenue or having to make some significant cuts in terms of resources and things that they're able to offer.
6: One person's been retrieved from a stricken vessel in a late-night Cook Strait rescue. Police led a search and rescue operation after reports of a yacht in difficulty off Palliser Bay. There were originally two people on board. The other was taken off earlier on Thursday, having requested medical assistance. The discovery of black mould has forced judges out of Rotorua Courthouse. It's the latest issue to plague the building. Following roof leaks, IT issues and faulty air conditioning, four sentencings have had to be adjourned. The much-loved Southerner rail journey connecting Christchurch and Dunedin is back. Great Journeys New Zealand is running special trips over the next 4 days following sell-out revivals in 2024 and 2025. That's news.
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6: In sport, cyclist Lauren Thapithy has maintained the general classification lead at the midpoint of the Tour of Dunkirk in northern France. He's finished fifth in the 187-kilometre second stage to hold a 4-second advantage. Raiders coach Ricky Stewart claims he's never been so baffled with the inconsistency in NRL league officiating. He's taken aim at the referee in the bunker after a 30-22 home defeat to the Dolphins to open round 12. Stewart, who didn't take questions in his two-minute press conference, is frustrated.
11: I mean, you can't have a rule and apply it one week and not the next week. It's just, as I say, I've never been so confused, and it's disappointing because I love the game. Thank you.
6: That's sport. I'm Jodie Gill.
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5: Weather for Mid-Canterbury.
12: Oh, yay, I'm starting to see blue skies emerge over Burnett Street. Once any lingering drizzle completely moves aside, fine spells this afternoon. Northeasterlies, 15 is our Friday top, and then we're down to 3 Saturday. Mainly fine with 17, although there is the chance of a shower later on. We still have 8 degrees across Ashburton and Hines, or Meffin as well. Mount Somers is on 7.
5: Mid-Canterbury's best music mix starts now on Hokanui.

Mid-Kennet Result, can we with Brittany? It is 8 past 8. Welcome into Friday, and perhaps the thing that's driving her crazy alongside many locals is the congestion from time to time trying to get across that Ashburton River Bridge. They reckon 24,000 vehicles use it daily, and 20 years since the idea of putting a second one in was first mooted. Construction on the near $150 million second bridge officially starts today. We've got all the suits in town, so welcome Transport Minister Chris Bishop, who's helping turn the sod. There's been a bunch of preparation work going on. If you've been eagle-eyed, you may have spotted the piles, the big steel things on the Chalmers Ave side being stacked up, and then on the other side there's been big trucks just rolling up and down Grove Street. I've got a buddy of mine who lives on there, and it's countless how many times a day they've been hoofing on past, moving gravel and cutting down some trees and whatnot. Immensely excited. Fletcher Construction is ready to hit the ground and helping develop the detailed design for the project. It's going to be alongside the new connection road, almost 2.5 kilometres long, including two traffic lanes and also cycle facilities and a shared path. So by the sound of it, you'll be able to walk across the thing as well. I'll pop on down and catch a word with some of those bigwigs this afternoon. We'll have that coverage on Monday's show. But the sod turning on the second Ashburton Bridge today. Let's get it done. One sleep to go for the cast and crew of Variety Theatre's Footloose the Musical. Oh, this is going to bring back a bunch of nostalgia and 80s fashion and haircuts. Bring on the mullets. Bring on musical director Jo Castillo. We'll ask if she's ready to cut footloose after Ella Langley. It's 10 past 8. TGIF, Hawkinui.

0: Mid Canterbury's Hulk and Ewe, where's Ella Langley? I think that song's been top of the country charts for 25 weeks now or something. Crazy. It is 14 past 8. Variety Theatre, just one sleep to go and they're cutting loose. Footloose the musical on the Ashburton Event Centre stage. The song isn't haunting you yet, Joe Castillo, morning?
1: A little, but in a good way.
0: In the best way. Hey, I popped by that open day to check out the new sound system, and this is the first big production that gets to have a hoon through it, which is going to be awesome. A couple of weekends back, and they had all the booklets laid out of the past shows stemming back almost to the dawn of time. Have you had a count up? How many shows is this for you?
1: Oh, I've no idea, Luke. You know, it's like age. You just don't do it. You just enjoy the ride, yeah. Yeah, I've been in quite a few myself, and I've MD'd quite a few, so I'm just grateful to still be here doing that and with such a talented cast and working with an amazing production crew with Alice and Jesse, who are so talented.
0: I loved Maura Whiting's review in the paper yesterday when she writes, "I was totally entranced by the stunning vocal harmonies sung by the cast, and even more so when the songs were intertwined with energy, sapping and complex choreography." So, I mean, that's a real skill in itself to be able to sing and dance at the same time.
1: It certainly is, Luke. Look, the aerobic level of doing both and the concentration to execute it all, these guys are amazing. You know, from start, when you see them at the start and, you know, they look like they nearly need CPR to this stage, you know, it's just a wonderful, wonderful journey because it's much harder than it looks.
0: And harmonies really are your thing. So I'm really looking forward to being a part of that on Sunday. Moira also noted how heartwarming it was to witness the large number of young performers embracing the world of theatre. I mean, that's you have a really young cast here.
1: Look, you'd have to pinch yourself sometimes to when you think of their age and what they are giving us. You know, some of them are in their last year at school. You know, some are, I think there's a couple that are year 12s as well. But, you know, we're going up from that age and they're putting on an incredible performance. I mean, you can't pull out one person because they're just all so amazing. And you have to really think, you know, a big majority of these people are still at school. So it is fantastic. Aren't we lucky?
0: Balancing that with just the commitment. There's been so many hours that have gone into this, and also the sneaky peek that we've got on our Hawk and Ewe Ashburton Facebook page of the set. It looks incredible as well. Are we ready to rock?
1: We are. We are ready to rock. You know, I don't think we could be more ready. You know, everyone's just so excited, and I know that the audience will just love it. What I love is we rehearse for all that period of time, and then we enjoy it, and we're still laughing and crying and doing all the things, you know, yahooing. But when you watch new people come in to watch it and their reaction, you know you've got a really good product, and that is so exciting.
0: Brilliant. So it starts tomorrow and then runs right through until the 30th. Tickets from the event centre. Just see Gudrun in the box office, or you can book them through the website, or win a double pass by texting the keyword Footloose and your name to 5009. Or you can jump on that Hawk and Ewe Ashburton Facebook page as well. Be quick, doing the draw very soon. Go Break a Leg, musical director Joe Castillo and the Variety team. Footloose from tomorrow. It is 17 past 8.
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0: Mid Canterbury's Hawk and Iwi Crowded House, a similar line to what wife Amber might be sharing on Sunday if I go out golfing. No, actually, I can't do that on Sunday because I'm off to the event centre, of course, catching Footloose from Variety Theatre. Man, I'm fizzing about this. The town of Beaumont, where there's a strict ban on dancing, brought about over a community grieving over that tragic car accident. But then it's Ren McCormack from the big city of Chicago that comes to shake things up. Local talent at its very best. Thank you so much for all the texts. Let's give a double pass to Villaine and Caitlin. Thank you so much, Villaine and Caitlin. We will be in touch. And then I've got one more through the Facey page, which obviously I haven't drawn yet. I will do that very, very shortly. Hey, it's also a big weekend on the big stage for Te Whanau o Hakateri Kapa Haka crew. 32 of them up in Christchurch for their inaugural performance at something called the Waitaha Kapa Haka Regionals tomorrow. They are the first ropu or group from Hakateri to feature at this, a support group providing entertainment alongside, I think it's about 19 groups all up that are performing, and that means that there's going to be five off to the big finals, the largest celebration of its kind in the world. In about a month's time. Apparently the group, this is our local group, held their dress rehearsal last weekend, practising what has been masterfully pieced together by Elise Smith and TJ Heke, and drew plenty of tears. Incredibly moving, I am told. The group's aged 14 to 62, so big spread there, and they're currently planning a big trip to go to Te Matatini, which is the finals next year. Although that's still being all pieced together. Big effort putting this together, practising twice a week. TK said there's been plenty of support from the likes of Manioroto Scouts, Ash Cole, Akateri Marae and Netherby School, just to name a few, providing practice venues and also some generous funders to make it happen as well. And what's extra exciting, looking to the future, the Kapa Haka Trust has also set up a Ngā Tamariki or Hakateri performing group. So this one is for kids aged 5 to 13, a safe and performing art space for tamariki wanting to be involved in Kapa Haka, like the big adults. And their debut performance will be as part of the Ashburton College Matariki celebration next month as well. So it is all go on that front. Have an awesome day. Light up that stage, I'm sure you will. And very exciting stuff for Te Whanau o Hakateri Kapa Haka in Christchurch tomorrow.
1: Know the score. Know the run of play.
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1: Know who made it happen.
2: Oh, terrific stuff.
1: And what won the day. With the New Zealand Herald. 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Sports journalism you can trust to tell it like it is. The New Zealand Herald. News worth knowing.
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0: Mid Canterbury's Hockey Network, where it's a Matchbox 28:30. Standing by for another big weekend of sport, which includes the Crusaders off the bye, back with Will Jordan, yay, and taking on the first of the last two regular season games. That's gone quick, hasn't it? And it's a couple of big local derbies for us. Chiefs tonight, and then Hurricanes next week. Let's talk the immediate battle with, once again, the sold-out sign wheeled out. So that's pretty cool. With Paul Allison, we've also got the sold-out sign up in Auckland for Auckland FC hosting that A-League Grand Final for the first time. That's pretty cool. What else is going on? Oh, we've got the prelim stuff for the America's Cup F1. Sheesh, lots on the menu. Our sporting guru, Paul Allison, will no doubt cover it all off in 15.
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3: In this update, some confidence the government struck the right balance with its social housing overhaul. This year's budget includes hiking the amount social housing tenants have to pay from 25% of their income to 30%. Wellington City Mission Chief Executive Murray Edridge says the increase is not a huge amount.
4: It will hurt some people, and let's be clear on that. But for those in the private rental market and struggling with the lack of accommodation subsidy support they get, that's a valid way to use that resource.
3: Expanded flu protections on the cards for 2027. Farmakers proposing funding the jab for children between 6 months and 5 years old. An ACT MP is accusing opposition parties of political gaslighting over move-on orders. A bill giving police powers to shift or evict people passed its first reading yesterday. Green and Labour MPs are accusing the government of criminalising homelessness and ignoring the needs of the vulnerable. ACT's Simon Court says the bill has three key objectives.
5: Ensure that police are adequately equipped to address public disorder, increase the public's sense of safety, and support urban centres and economies.
3: The hardest working parents in New Zealand may be two tiny kakariki karaka. Nacho and Trixie have only been together since 2024, but have since produced 55 chicks, with another seven on the way. The pair are part of the captive breeding program at the Isaac Conservation and Wildlife Trust in Christchurch. That's news.
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1: Hokanui Sport.
3: In sport, rarefied air for the Dolphins in League's NRL. They've won four games in a row for the first time since entering the competition in 2023 after a 30-22 victory over the Raiders in Canberra. That takes them to provisional seventh on the ladder. Coach Christian Wolfe says the side has demonstrated pluck.
7: Everything you want to see in your footy team. You've got a lot of spirit, a lot of desire to win for each other and play for each other, and it's a great win for the club.
3: A daunting job for the British Constabulary at Football's World Cup starting next month. The bill are reportedly sending three officers to the United States to keep an eye on England's estimated 10,000 fans. That's sport. I'm Jodie Gill.
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0: And welcome on into Friday. It's looking pretty good. I'm seeing more and more blue sky emerge over Burnett Street and then staying fine with light northeasterlies this afternoon up to 15, and then we're down to 3 Saturday. Also mainly fine. Just the chance of a shower again toward evening. Westerlies die away, and 17 is the top there. Still no movement on the temperature gauge. 8 degrees for Ashburton. Oh, Hines is up to 9 now. There we go. 8 in Meffin and 7 out at Mount Summers.
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Mid Canterbury talking with the Black Eyed Peas. It is 21 to 9. Hello, Friday. Oh, yeah, so the Crusaders are back under the roof against the Chiefs, round 15 of Super Rugby tonight. The sold-out sign is out again, which is awesome. Will Jordan's back, which is awesome. Dallas McLeod starting, pulling on number 13. And the Horses are also back. There's been a bit of chat from the newsroom this morning about this. Apparently, you know how Colin Mansbridge came out when he made the call that they were being scrapped and said, oh, you know, we've turned over every stone and done everything we possibly can. Turns out there was a bit of truth to that. Our newsroom had done some digging and, yeah, there were a lot of investigations done. And then the trial run was meant to be a first sort of practice run with the NPC team, with Canterbury, and then all of a sudden it became the Crusaders, and then all of a sudden the thing's being opened up. And I think they just got caught out with how quickly the occasion snuck up on them and everything else that needed to be done to open the stadium. And they went, you know what, just toss the Horses aside. But then why use such definitive language when they were back for the next game? Just baffles me. Maybe just trying to find some headlines themselves or something. Anyway, rest assured that they are now promising that the Horses will feature at tonight's Crusaders match and every match going forward, which is wonderful. Keep the tradition alive. And tonight, if you're taking the Rugrats along, it's kids round. So apparently there's a whole bolster of entertainment, a kids dance zone, face painting, balloon making, the inflatables. So, yeah, hopefully one of the parents isn't overly invested in the match itself, because somebody's going to have to run supervisor for all of that. And by the time you get through everything, that's probably the game done, isn't it? At least the kids are happy, though, right? Anyway, let's talk all the other sporting stuff on for the weekend with Paul Ellison. He is back in around 6 minutes' time. First, a brain teaser, and it's thanks to our friends at Specsavers. You can find them on Cass Street. The Specstravaganza is still your opportunity to save, but do get them before next Saturday. 34% of adults say they have a secret spot where they hide this item so nobody finds it. What do you think it is? I'll give you a clue. It's a piece of office stationery, but not what you might be thinking. 34% of adults, who I'm assuming for the most part work in office jobs,

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0: Mid Canterbury's Hockey Network, where's the Bruno Mars? 8:50. Morning, Paul Ellison.
1: Good morning. Have you got your weekend planned?
0: Yes, to a degree. I'm going along to Footloose on Sunday. Calling some bingo tonight with the Scouts group. It's not a lot of sporty stuff, to be fair.
1: But you got all the numbers right, clickety click, and that sort of stuff.
0: I've printed off the list. Here we go. So number 3, Cup of Tea. Number 5, Man Alive. 22, Two Little Ducks.
2: Beautiful.
0: What's the one for 69? Either Way Up. Oh, that's pretty tame.
2: Yeah, no, mate. I'll leave it to you. Just don't get your shoes and socks off. You have to get over 10, that's all.
0: Mate. What's on the box? If I do have a little bit of time to catch some sport, it doesn't seem to be any end of it.
2: Well, tomorrow night, you're going to have a big choice to make, because there are a lot of things going on around that sort of prime viewing time.

0: time. Let's start with the A-League Grand Final. Auckland FC finished third in the round-robin section and ended up hosting the final against Sydney FC tomorrow. It's sold out. It's at Mount Smart. It is at 8:10 in Auckland, and this is probably one of the biggest occasions New Zealand football has actually hosted in quite some time.
1: That's and so huge. This is It's hard to understate. It's the furthest that a Kiwi team has got in this competition. It's the first time that the grand final has been hosted this side of the Tassie too, right?
0: Absolutely. Yeah, absolutely. I mean, there's a whole lot of milestone firsts around this one. And the fact that they finished second last year in the round robin and couldn't get through to the final, this year they've made it through and hosting it and finished third against Sydney FC, who finished fifth. So that just shows you how those elimination finals, how critical they are, and those home and away matches. So it'll be a fantastic occasion. Up against it is the Highlanders against the Hurricane 705. Now, a bit of the hapless Highlanders against the sort of the outstanding Hurricanes, who lead the table and are the form side at the moment. So you've got that tomorrow competing with it. You've also got tomorrow at the same time netball with the Tactics playing away to the Northern Stars at 7 o'clock tomorrow. And then you've also got the Warriors playing at 7:30 tomorrow at Jubilee Stadium in Sydney against the 8th place, well, the last place Dragons, actually. The Dragons are last. The Warriors have made 5 in a row, up to now looking to be 6 in a row, sitting second overall on the table. Roger Tuivasa-Sheck back in the reserves. Tamara Martin is having to take over the halfback role after that crawl injury last week to their star player. Mitch Barnett, Kurt Capewell out, they're away in camp. So, yeah, that'll be interesting. But it all starts tonight in terms of Super Rugby. Crusaders against the Chiefs, another packed-out stadium in Christchurch at One New Zealand Stadium, 7:05. Crusaders needing to win that to keep their home playoff chances alive. If they win that and against the Hurricanes next week, they probably will leapfrog the Blues and end up in third spot, so we'll host the quarter final. So that'll be interesting. Waratahs against the Brumbies later on tonight, which will could determine who makes it through to the top six as well. And then the Force against the Drua tomorrow evening, Moana Pacifica against the Reds tomorrow afternoon. So full round of Super Rugby, second last one in the round robin section. French Open gets underway. Well, it's been underway. The elimination matches are underway already. Yannick Sinner is the top seed for the men's against Alexandra Zverev, who's next, and Djokovic, 38-year-old, he's still thereabouts and will be looking to get another major. Don't think he will. I think Sinner is certainly the form player at the moment.
1: It's his birthday today. He's now 39.
0: Is he 39 today? Okay.
1: Yeah, HB.
0: Yeah. All right. Yeah, well, it's pretty good effort. And he's still ranked number 3 in this tournament. No Alcaraz, who's out injured. Aryna Sabalenka and Elena Rybakina, the two top-ranked women. Cricket, White Ferns in action again, their second T20. They lost the first one against England. The second one, first ball bowled, 1:30 New Zealand time on Sunday morning. IndyCar 500, that 110th running of that, 4:45 New Zealand time. That race gets underway Monday morning. Scott McLaughlin, Scott Dixon in there. Supercars from Tasmania and the NBL basketball. Canterbury Rams playing tonight against the 8th placed Manawatu Jets in Palmerston North, 7:30 tip-off for that one. So plenty of action, but everything log-jammed. Tomorrow evening from about 7 o'clock onwards, you've got about 4 different major sporting events all at the same time. I think, despite New Zealand being a rugby nation, many eyes will be on Mount Smart with Auckland FC hosting Sydney FC in the grand final of the A-League.
1: You've picked it like a dirty nose. Now I need to find out if I've got 4 different family members that can all loan me their Sky Go logins and get my hands on 4 different devices. Cheers, Paul. Here's the B-52s at Tokanui.

0: B52's Mid-Canterbury's Hockey Network. It is almost nine. Ah, oh, please put us out of our misery and answer this brain teaser. Thanks to the wonderful folk at Specsavers. They're open 7 days. 34% of adults say they have a secret hiding spot for this piece of office stationery. The answer is not their good pens. That would have been my go-to. No, apparently it's the good pair of scissors. Yeah, well, how many times do they get broken or blunted up? And it's just one of those things that's quite a bit of admin to have to sort to replace. Easiest just to hide it away from the likes of myself, because I'm usually the one doing the damage, to be fair. I have to go and shuffle through Sarah's things to find the good scissors. We don't need to go far to find some great music. After nine, Red Hot Chili Peppers, Noah Carton alongside Julia Michaels, Billy Idol's got something to yell about, and Olivia Dean's just asking for a few more minutes, please. All inside the next 20. Hawking up.
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10: In this update, there's concern elderly people will be left behind in a housing support overhaul. This year's budget includes hiking the amount social tenants have to pay from 25% of their income to 30%. It means low-income earners and private rentals will be better off by nearly $15 a week. Social Housing Aotearoa Chief Executive Paul Gilbert says thousands of people in social housing are older and many can't afford current rental prices.
11: The fixed low income on a pension leaves you about $200 a week for rent, and I don't know many places in the country you can get a home for that much money.
10: Beef exports are booming, up 12% annually. The latest Stats NZ figures show exports for April hit $8.6 billion, with meat leading the way worth $1.3 billion. The US remains our top beef market, taking more than a quarter of our produce, representing a 54% increase. Special Agricultural Trade Envoy Nathan Guy says US herd numbers are at a 70-year low.
6: Despite tariffs, the market is certainly in great shape because they consume about 3 burgers per head per week, so it's a big market.
10: A house fire in Auckland's Onehunga is yet to be contained. 12 crews are responding to the Trafalgar Street blaze after receiving multiple calls soon after 7 this morning. Visible smoke can be seen coming from the house. Fire and Emergency Shift Manager Blair Walkland says there are a number of road closures in the area. New Zealand's fastest growing district is showing no signs of slowing down. New Infometrics data shows Selwyn's GDP grew 1.5% in the year to March, outpacing national growth. Employment jumped 4.2% while consumer spending rose 6.1%, both in stark contrast to national declines. New dwelling consents also surged nearly 48%, more than 4 times the national rate. That's news.
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10: In sport, a grim outlook for Southampton Football Club and manager Tonda Eckert. The Saints have been expelled from the championship playoffs and deducted 4 points for next season after admitting to observing and filming opponents' training sessions. An independent commission has now published the finding of its investigation, stating Eckert knew about and authorised the spying. The commission says it was a contrived and determined plan from the top down to gain a competitive advantage. They noted junior members of staff were put under pressure to carry out activities which they felt were morally wrong. Cyclist Lawrence Pithy has maintained the general classification lead on the Tour of Dunkirk in northern France after the second stage. That's sport. I'm Jodie Gill.
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9: Weather for Mid-Canterbury.
0: Bit of drizzly stuff early on, that has gone. Now it's nothing but fine sailing for the rest of Friday. Light northeasterlies, 15 is this afternoon's top, and then we're down to 3. Saturday once again, mainly fine, although the Met Service does warn of the chance of a shower later on. 17 is the high there. We have moved to 9 down Burnett Street. Hines into double digits on 10. It's 8 degrees in Methven and still 7 at Mount Somers.
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me. Nobody told me. It's harder than I thought to tell the truth. It's gonna leave you in pieces, all alone with your demons. And I know that we need this, but I've been too afraid to follow through.

Mid-Canterbury Talking Iwi. Hey, inside voice, please, Billy Idol. Luke Hatton with you until 10. Oh, yay, another weekend beckons, and there's a heap on, including the black and coloured sheep breeders alongside Ashburton Creative Fibre hosting a Have a Go Day tomorrow. So this is the chance to have a go spinning, weaving, knitting. It's all being held at the Manirotto Scout Den off Chalmers Ave. Just $2 from 10 a.m. until 3 p.m. A big weekend there, because also tonight, as I mentioned with Paul Allison, I'm looking forward to hosting the Scouts Bingo fundraiser. And this is to help get a whole bunch of locals up to that jamboree in Hamilton over New Year. Gets underway at 6 p.m. One for the adults, though, are 18, so it could be a little naughty. No, surely not. Still a chance for you to come along. Just get in touch with Russell and Amber and the crew. All of those contact details are on our website, hokanui.co.nz. Click the tab that says What's On. Just some of the happenings this weekend. And then, of course, plenty of local rugby as well. And a lot of troops there starting to get excited for the pending Heartland season. Our wider Hammers training squad has been named, and yesterday the schedule was released, and the Hammers kick things off against who? Oh, this is going to be a doozy. Let's find out as we run over it after Billy Joel to come. Mark Ronson alongside Amy Winehouse on the way as well. For now, it's Olivia Dean. Let's push on into Friday. Woohoo! Hokanui.

0: Mid-Canterbury Talking Now with Billy Joel. Look out until 10 as the club rugby season rumbles on. We're now into round 8 of the combined competition. Meffin Seniors off to Culverden against Hiranui tomorrow. Southern also on the road to Darfield. Celtic get to stay at Kennans Road hosting Kaipoi. And Rakaia, well, you can quite literally stay at home. You get the weekend off with the bye. And of course, there's players from all of those teams that have been called into the Hammers wider training squads. They've got together a few times and standing by for the Heartland season. And I spot that the draw for that was dropped yesterday. And our mighty Hammers on their journey to defend that Meads Cup. We have to survive four home games against Wairarapa Bush, South Canterbury, a battle of the border here. How good. Buller and also those sneaky Thames Valley Swamp Foxes. The away games are against East Coast. Heavy hitters Whanganui, West Coast. But it all starts on the 15th of August against the Old Golds, North Otago. So we're down to Whamaru for a Hannon Shield fixture, which of course is still locked up in our trophy cabinet. So it'd be nice to hold on to that. Is it going to be in the new stadium at Whamaru? It's not going to be like the Lahore final last year where it's taken to Maheno of all places. No, I think that's probably a safe bet. Although, hopefully they have a grandstand in by then. I'm told that seating is a premium down the road. Head coach Matt Winter admits he's pretty happy with the draw for the coming season. Of course, it's all kind of dwarfed somewhat by the big pre-season challenge, which is our hike down to Alex to try and pick up the Ranfurly Shield, the big prize off Otago at the end of July. So we're certainly going to be glued to that. But yeah, we've gone to set the bar for ourselves in this comp, haven't we? Going unbeaten, the perfect season, 2025. Can it be replicated again into 2026? Whew, no pressure, Wince and team. 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

0: Mid-Canterbury's Hulk and Abbey with Phil Collins and Genesis. Maybe it is some sort of greater divine spirit, whatever. Thank you for continuing to serve up the fine weather. It's been awesome of late. A little bit of yucky drizzly stuff this morning, but that is all gone. I'm seeing blue skies out the window, and it's due to stay fine for the rest of Friday, a top of 15, and then we're down to 3. Saturday, also fine. However, the Met Service warns there is the chance of a shower toward night. Let's get to a high of 17 there. Any lingering showers clear before dawn on Sunday, then fine with 13. Monday, fine 15. Tuesday, cloud builds, occasional rain from afternoon, and a cooler high of 13. But for the most part, that is great. Great. Tell you something else which is great. The national trade surplus numbers for last month, they are out, and basically we sold more stuff to the world in April than we have ever sold before. An all-time record high, fed by exports up 12% for the month on a year ago. So apparently there's almost $1 billion. We're now up to $8.6 billion. Where's all this demand coming from? China is up 3.9%. Aussie up 20%. Apparently most of that is gold. Really? The US up 19%, mostly beef. The EU up 30%, that's fed by horticulture. And even Japan's demand rising 10%. So thank you to all our producers. Imagine where we would be without them at the moment, eh? Celebrating that, no doubt, a little more with Jamie on the country, who is back from midday. Of course, includes the input of our dairy farmers. Busy times for many of them at the moment, on the move, getting sorted for the new season. And then a bit of a break before calving well and truly takes over. Turns out the preparation, the groundwork for that to maximise all those wonderful outputs starts now with our friends at Advanced Feed. Let's find out more about this as we catch up with Justine Gray after Dan Hartman. But first, Shibuzi and Jelly Roll on with Friday. It's Hawkin' Hill.
1: On a lost and lonely highway, paying for my sins. If you ever saw me out last Friday, I ain't getting in.

0: Mid Canterbury's Hokanui with a cool looking yet squinty Dan Hartman. Look out until 10, already starting to think ahead to that busy calving season. With the payout still strong, many dairy farmers are looking for ways to invest in improving farm systems and stock condition. What better to focus on than the stuff that's going to be fueling those cows? Justine Gray is in from Advanced Feed. Just how important is that feed?
1: Oh, look, Luke, feed's really important, and it's about the right food, not just any food. Those cows, they've had their baby, they've come into the shed and they're powering through making milk. But if they don't have energy in the system, they strip it off their back. So they really need energy to turn feed into milk, but they need the quality of that energy matters.
0: So what makes a high-performance pellet actually perform?
1: We're slightly different out at the mill in that we put a lot of work and science based into ours. So it's a grain-based energy dense, and it's 100% utilisation being a pellet. But it maximises peak production in early lactation, and then it evens out your protein through mid-lactation when your pasture generally drops, and then we finish off body reserves in late lactation to set your cows up for the dry period and for having their babies.
0: I mean, it all sounds good to me. To come back to that particular selling point on no wastage, what do you mean by that?
1: Because it's in a pellet, it's everything in there is utilised. So they eat it and it goes through. That's already broken down in the pellet because it's been steam opened with the grains. So it's all ready to be absorbed in through the gut. So there is no wastage of it. They get everything out of what's in that pellet.
0: What's really neat about Advanced Feed is you're local.
1: We are local. We're just down the road in Methven. So the way the world's going with freight and fuel, yeah. We're right here for you guys. We use 100% local grains. If you have your own grain, we can turn that into a custom pellet for you.
0: Oh, really?
1: Absolutely. We can do anything you would like. We can make pellets. We can customise your blend. We can put in whatever minerals in you want, because every farm's different and every farm has different ways of doing things. So we will make what you want to go into your feed for that farm.
0: And it's not just for Daisy either.
1: No, we also do feed for sheep, deer and horses. But at the moment, we're really focusing on the dairy.
0: In a season like this, the farms that win are the ones that convert feed into milk most efficiently, and that, of course, starts with what's in the bin. Why not fill it with the best? From Advanced Feed, and you can find out more and connect at advancedfeed.co.nz. Thanks, Justine.
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13: 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I could have

0: Mid-Canterbury's Whole Canoe with Megan Trainor turning heads. No doubt something which is due to turn heads tomorrow as the convoy of around 300 brave slash mad riders on the back of 50cc scooters travelling Christchurch to Hokitika. This is something called the Scooter Safari. It's 250Ks in support of the Cancer Society. And pretty neat to see that we've got a few locals involved, including Clive Chapman, who's part of Team Remembering Neil. This is for Neil Slater, who we sadly lost late last year.
1: Neil was a member of our crew, so he would take the trailer over to bring any pick up any broken MVP. Down bikes. He'd be there at the pit stops with the can of fuel. He was just a great guy. He was just a wonderful guy, very well respected and very well known in the local community. So we're really going to miss him this time.
0: Yeah, he'll be fueling their ride for sure. Also caught up with Jane Hansen from Team Nifty Almost 50. I love that, and she's riding for.
2: I lost my mum to breast cancer when I was 21.
3: Wow.
2: Yeah, so, and then my grandma as well, so to cancer, so this is my why. It's pretty personal, so.
0: Everybody's got one, though.
2: Yeah.
0: Such a universal cause.
2: Yeah, and another team member has had a very close family member pass as well, so that's why it's our why and pretty personal. Yeah,
0: riding hard for them. You can listen back to both those chats on our Breakfast Ashburton with Luke Howden podcast, and also the rest of this morning's show going up, including Sports Chat with Matt Markham and Paul Allison, and of course Joe Castillo on the eve of Variety Theatre's Footloose. Cannot wait to get to that on Sunday myself, the matinee, which is much more user-friendly time, given the family stage of life that I'm in. Whatever you're up to this weekend, have a whole bunch of fun. Be safe. Enjoy the fine weather that continues, and can't wait to catch you back to exchange notes on Monday. Bye-bye.
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3: In this update, a cash injection's been confirmed for the country's ambulance services. The budget earmarks $35 million over the next 4 years for two new Auckland ambulance hubs and an electronic system. It'll also fund additional comm staff training and more welfare checks for patients. Emily Ansell is at the announcement in Auckland.
7: Health Minister Simeon Brown says demand's set to increase, with 95,000 more incidents expected over the next 4 years. He says this strengthens the service and comes in addition to more road ambulance funding from Health New Zealand and ACC.
3: Meat exporters are winning big. The latest Stats NZ figures show total exports for April hit $8.6 billion, with meat leading the way worth $1.3 billion. US herd numbers are at a 70-year low, and New Zealand exports there have meanwhile gone up 54%. Special Agricultural Trade Envoy Nathan Guy says the rise of weight loss drugs is also set to further expand the meat market.
8: Forecast that 70 million people will be on it in the US by 2035. And what that means is they're going to consume more protein, less of the fatty foods, more high nutritious foods.
3: A charity leader believes there's value in a social housing overhaul. This year's budget increases the amount that tenants have to pay from 25% of their income to 30%. The savings will be redirected into more support for the private rental sector. Wellington City Mission Chief Executive Murray Edridge says it's good there's also a focus on helping those with mental health issues.
16: We don't actually have the right people necessarily in social housing at the moment. So a focus on that and then working out what they is appropriate they pay is actually a good thing for us to be exploring, I think.
3: A person's missing in a house fire in Auckland's Onehunga this morning. Fire and emergency shift manager Blair Walken says 12 crews are at the Trafalgar Street address after receiving multiple calls soon after 7.
17: Crews are currently working to extinguish and contain the fire. There is a number of road closures in the area on Trafalgar Street.
3: He says the nearby Royal Oak Intermediate School's scheduled opening this morning is delayed. Visible smoke can be seen coming from the house.

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9: In this update, more ambulances, greater training and new systems make up the government's latest pre-budget announcement. Ambulance services will be boosted with an extra $35 million over the next 4 years. It will include establishing two ambulance hubs in Auckland and more frontline crews and call takers. New Zealand First Leader Winston Peters says the investment will pay dividends.
10: The overall investment is expected to reduce avoidable emergency department transports by around 23,400 each year by 2930.
9: A person's died following an Auckland house fire this morning, fuelled by hoarded items. Several other residents managed to escape the Trafalgar Street blaze in Onehunga just after 7 this morning. Fire and Emergency Acting Assistant Commander Kenton Rusbridge says there were fears the house would collapse.
11: The building was heavily fuel loaded as a result of some hoarding, resulting in the extreme fire conditions found by the fire crews.
9: Roads in the area remain closed. The Public Service Commissioner says AI is fundamental to our future as more jobs are thinned out. The government's set to cut about 9,000 public servants over the next 3 years, as well as merging a number of departments. It's also upping the use of artificial intelligence. Sir Brian Roach says public servants are already using AI, but not enough.
12: What I want to do is make sure that AI is the first thing we think about when we have an opportunity to improve our process.
9: Viv Beck is celebrating a legal win that reinstates her at Heart of the City. The ERA has ruled that Beck was unjustifiably suspended as chief executive of the Auckland Business Association in late March. Jacob Jones reports.
13: Beck says she'll be back at work in the Heart of the City offices next week. Beck allegedly attempted to persuade her executive committee to elect a specific new chair earlier this year. Heart of the City member Steve Bilby has submitted a notice calling for all board members to be vacated and be up for new elections.
9: That's news.
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9: In sport, a reassuring message from Captain Chris Wood to All Whites fans as Football World Cup looms next month. The veteran striker has been back on the field for 6 weeks with Premier League side Nottingham Forest after almost 6 months on the sideline with a knee injury. Wood has declared he's back to full fitness with New Zealand's opener against Iran 25 days away in Los Angeles.
17: Been playing games now for over a month and a half, so feel good, feel up to speed, which is nice, and ready to continue to attack the off-season.
9: And Wood will be free to prepare once he navigates Nottingham Forest's final round Premier League fixture against Bournemouth on Monday. Two-time NASCAR Cup Series champion Kyle Busch has died, aged 41, after being hospitalised with a mystery illness ahead of this week's race in Charlotte. That's sport. I'm Malcolm Jordan.
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18: Met Service forecast for Ashburton. Overcast today with the chance of some morning drizzle. Fine spells developing in the afternoon and afternoon nor'easterlies. A high of 15 degrees, a low of 2. Tomorrow, mainly fine, chance of a shower at night, westerly winds dying out in the morning, a high of 16, a low of 6 degrees. And Sunday, a few showers before dawn, then fine, light winds, a high of 13 degrees and a low of 2 degrees.
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5: 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Consultation closes May 22nd. Jump online and have your say at itsourplace.nz.
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13: In this update, a government funding boost for ambulance services is being paid for by cutting costs elsewhere. Budget 2026 invests $35 million over 4 years in ambulance services, making good on a national and New Zealand first coalition promise. It supports two Auckland-based ambulance hubs, an electronic patient record system and call centre training. Health Minister Simeon Brown is signalling more announcements.
14: We are finding savings in Wellington's back office and reinvesting them into the frontline services that New Zealanders rely on every day.
13: Meanwhile, our first union report makes a case for full government funding and public ownership. It highlights numerous struggles within our charitable funding model, including an ageing population, staff loss to overseas, shrinking donations, and the high expense of electrification. Deputy Secretary Anita Rosentreter says we're an outlier among OECD peers.
15: It's not really fit for purpose anymore. It's a relic of the past, and it's absolutely a ticking time bomb.
13: A woman who escaped a deadly Auckland house fire says she woke up to the smell of smoke. A person died at the Trafalgar Street address in Onehunga just after 7 this morning, with several other residents escaping. Fire and emergency say it was more extreme because of hoarding. Resident Orini Johnson says 6 people lived at the address, including her landlord.
16: Our landlord was home and he hasn't come out yet. It's a family home for him. So, yeah, it's just really unbelievable.
13: The Foreign Minister says Kiwi activists deported from Israel are getting consular assistance. He's joined condemnation of a far-right Israeli politician who published video showing himself taunting members of the Gaza flotilla intercepted by Israel. It's now begun a deporting the
3: detainees. Winston Peters says despite being told not to go in the first place, New Zealanders are receiving support.
17: It's time now to be rather appreciative of the level of civil service backup that's 24-7. And sometimes we've had teams working around the clock 24-7 to help people offshore, and this is another example of it. Despite us saying don't go there, it's not safe.
3: That's news. In sport, McLaren Racing are bracing for rivals Red Bull to pursue Oscar Piastri next year, despite the 25-year-old's contract extending until 2028. Red Bull could be without Max Verstappen if he departs at the end of the 2027 campaign, and McLaren believe Piastri would be a logical replacement for the four-time champion. Since Piastri's 2023 debut, he's won 9 Grand Prix. Reassurance from Captain Chris Wood to All Whites fans as football's World Cup looms next month. He's declared himself back to full fitness. Meanwhile, a grim outlook for Southampton manager Tonda Eckert. An independent commission investigation found that he knew about and authorised spying on rival clubs, which saw them expelled from the Championship playoffs. That's sport. I'm Malcolm Jordan.
18: The country weather with Fiji, Northland, Auckland, Coromandel and Bay of Plenty. Cloudy periods with isolated showers, dry for Auckland City. Waikato to Wellington, including the central high country, also Gisborne, Hawke's Bay and Wairarapa. Mainly fine with high cloud. Marlborough and Nelson, cloudy periods and isolated showers, especially about the ranges. Buller, Grey and Westland, mostly cloudy with scattered showers, but rain in Grey and northern Westland, which could turn heavy. Canterbury, mainly fine. Otago, Southland and Fiordland, mainly fine with a few showers developing in Fiordland and coastal Southland tonight. And the Chatham Islands, cloudy periods with a few showers tomorrow. And that's the weather with Fiji. We're happy.